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1: I'm Ron Wilson. The Albanese government is being accused of using its social media reforms to deflect attention from other key issues. Labor's draft legislation will allow users to opt in or out of algorithms that tailor their social media feeds, and tech companies that breach the rules would face fines in excess of $100 million. But Nationals leader Matt Canavan says it's just a smokescreen.
2: I'm deeply sceptical giving any government the power to decide what you read on your phone. I don't trust big tech companies either, but I trust big government just about as much. Are the motives here about harmful content, or are they about trying to tilt the political scales?
1: The parents of Australian brothers Callum and Jake Robinson have come face to face with their son's alleged murderers at a court hearing in Mexico. Martin and Deborah Robinson travelled from Perth to Ensenada on Mexico's Pacific coast for the trial of the three men who were also accused of murdering the brothers' American friend Carter Road in April of 2024. Mrs. Robinson is expected to address the court today, and Mr. Robinson will follow tomorrow. In a dramatic last-minute change, a new judge was appointed to oversee the case. He appeared remotely because there wasn't enough time to get him to Ensenada to attend the court in person. The original judge was unable to preside over the four-week trial because he was involved in an accident over the weekend. The New South Wales government expects the Commonwealth will do more to bring Sydney underworld figures back from overseas. Lee Harrison explains.
3: Senior New South Wales police believe gang leaders are orchestrating crimes in the state from thousands of kilometres away. The state's Attorney General has met with his federal counterpart to discuss the issue of Interpol red notices. The notices are worldwide requests to arrest a person pending an extradition process. New legislation has been introduced in a bid to crack down on escalating gang crime in New South Wales. Offences will be introduced to Parliament that would mean those planning a gang-related murder could face life in prison. Lee Harrison, Air News.
1: Demonstrators are gathered outside Canberra's Israeli embassy today, demanding an independent probe into the death of Australian aid worker Zomi Frankem. The Australian and six of her colleagues were killed in Israeli airstrikes during a Gaza food delivery mission in 2024. Supporters and family are pressing the federal government to push for a full inquiry. Trekkies are celebrating the 60th anniversary of the TV show that dared to go where no one had gone before. Special events and screenings are taking place around the globe to mark the launch of the first episode of Star Trek in 1966. At the Science Museum in London, fans will try to break the Guinness World Record for the most humans flashing the Vulcan salute at the same time. This is Air National News. At the US Open Tennis, Day 9 action continues at Flushing Meadows, as Air Sport's Paul Walsh reports.
4: Women's number 2 seed Elena Rybakina has moved into her first US Open quarterfinal after a powerhouse display against the 2-time US Open champion Naomi Osaka, producing a final scoreline 6-1, 6-4 in 66 minutes. The victory moves the 27-year-old one step closer to the world number 1 ranking, which is now well within her grasp. In other Day 9 results so far, Qin Wen Zhen from China defeated Iga Swiatek in straight sets, Mira Andreeva took 3 sets to overcome her good friend Anastasia Potapova, while Alexander Blok from Belgium advanced to his first Grand Slam quarterfinal after an impressive win over Francisco Cerundolo in 4 sets. The Day 9 evening session sees Coco Gauff up against Iva Jovic and Alexander Zverev taking on Luciano Dedetti. Paul Walsh for Air Sport.
1: The 5 Sydney Swans players embroiled in the ongoing sexual assault investigation have been told they'll have to pay their own legal fees. Isaac Heaney, Chad Warner, Nick Blakey, James Jordan and Riley Bice remain under club suspension. And today marks the 20th anniversary of the death of racing great Peter Brock in a car rally in WA. There'll be tributes to the 9-time Bathurst champion at this weekend's Supercars meeting in South Australia. Australian Independent Radio News.
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1: I'm Ron Wilson. The federal opposition is divided over proposed duty of care digital legislation that would let social media users opt out of feed-shaping algorithms. Under the draft laws, tech giants face fines exceeding $100 million for non-compliance. While some Liberals are open to the reforms, MPs like Lou O'Brien warn the government's proposal goes too far.
2: Yes, there are idiots on the internet. But these algorithms, and I don't think most boys are being affected by this. I think there's a few, but I do worry about the social engineering that's going on at the moment by the Labor government.
1: Fix the aged care crisis. That demand is the key message from the Australian Nursing and Midwifery Federation to the federal government. Federal Secretary Annie Butler says the prevention of workplace violence and ensuring funding transparency are key to ensuring older Australians receive the care they deserve. But Ms. Butler says the current broken system means they're not getting that level of care.
3: Despite significant investment from the federal government and a number of reforms following the Royal Commission into Aged Care, there are still too many problems. It is not fixed. The reforms aren't working fully as intended, and older Australians are missing out.
1: An interest rate hike this month could bring unexpected confidence to the property sector, according to some experts. Spring auction clearance rates remain down almost 30% year on year, despite a modest uptick last weekend. Most economists expect an RBA rate rise before Christmas, but Cotality's Gerard Berg says an earlier move could help clear the air for buyers.
4: Nobody likes uncertainty. There's a tendency for people to pull back and really wait until they get a bit more clarity. And I guess at least a rate rise in September would give them that greater clarity.
1: A record-breaking El Niño weather event could drive up food prices this summer. Experts warn that predicted hot and dry conditions will be a major factor influencing grocery costs over the next 12 months. The Bureau of Meteorology is forecasting the weather event to peak in late spring or summer. Widespread air travel disruption continues in Indonesia following the volcanic eruption of Anak Krakatoa. More than 340,000 passengers were left stranded with the cancellation of nearly 3,000 flights. Jakarta's international airport has now reopened, and Qantas says at this stage flights to and from Bali are unaffected. And mushroom cook killer Erin Patterson is to receive taxpayer-funded Ozempic. A Victorian Department of Justice spokesman says access to weight loss drugs is provided based on a doctor's advice. The convicted triple murderer is currently awaiting news on whether she'll be granted a retrial. This is AIR National News. Today marks the 20th anniversary of the death of racing great Peter Brock in a car rally in Western Australia. The 61-year-old died when his car skidded off a downhill bend and hit a tree at Gidgiganup in the Targa West Rally. There'll be tributes to the 9-time Bathurst champion at this weekend's Supercars meeting in South Australia. Cricket Australia is on the verge of privatising the Big Bash. Eddie Summerfield reports.
5: Despite strong opposition from New South Wales, Queensland and South Australia, Cricket Australia is set to proceed with the privatisation of the Big Bash. States will be allowed to sell off 49% stakes in their franchises. Cricket Australia's board is understood to have met last night, greenlighting the proposal. Of the many sticking points, the players' union will continue to negotiate over just how big a slice of the pie players will receive, and also a Cricket Australia plan to tax states that decide not to sell stakes in their respective BBL clubs at the first instance. Eddie Summerfield, Melbourne.
1: The South Sydney Rabbitohs are preparing to play in the NRL finals for the first time since 2022. They'll take on the Knights in an elimination final on Friday night. And Elena Rybakina is through to the quarterfinals at the US Open after defeating Naomi Osaka in straight sets. Australian Independent Radio News.
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7: 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FM. We've got a great hour for you, as always, all the latest tunes, occasional interview, so hopefully you can stay with us for the whole hour. So let's get started.

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1: Hello there, this is Michael Lynch. Supermarket bills, already placing pressure on family budgets, may become even more expensive as a result of a record-breaking El Nino this summer. Meteorologists say there'll be hot and dry weather in key growing areas in the country's east, and this could see the cost of food impacted over the next 12 months. The El Nino weather event will likely peak in late spring or summer and could be the warmest since reliable records began. The Albanese government is being accused of using its social media reforms to deflect attention from other key issues. Labour's draft legislation will allow users to opt in or out of algorithms that tailor their social media feed, and tech companies that breach the rules would face fines in excess of $100 million. But Nationals leader Matt Canavan has told News 24 this is just a smokescreen.
2: I'm deeply sceptical giving any government the power to decide what you read on your phone. I don't trust big tech companies either, but I trust big government just about as much. Are the motives here about harmful content, or are they about trying to tilt the political scales?
1: The 49ers are turning on a San Francisco-style lunch for Melbourne's homeless today, serving up clam chowder at the Salvos on Bourke Street. Major Brendan Nottle says homelessness is something the players deal with every day at home.
3: People being moved out of other areas, such as Cleveland, and they end up sleeping rough in San Francisco, because I think San Francisco have more services, but also I think there's probably a stronger sense of compassion towards people that are doing it tough.
1: An ongoing pay dispute with the New South Wales state government has seen some TAFE trade trainers walk off the job today. John Adley from the CEPU says real wages are going backwards, with some trainers being paid 20% less than they were 10 years ago.
4: Because there are blockages in the training system and apprentices are taking longer to get through, in some cases we've got 4 years still in training at TAFE, and some of those apprentices are earning more than the trainers that are training them.
1: The Australian Border Force has seized nearly 1.5 million illicit cigarettes and more than 7,900 illegal vapes during major raids across Western Australia. ABF officers, alongside WA police and health officials, inspected 45 businesses, including tobacconists, convenience stores and barbers across Perth and Margaret River. The joint operation identified 59 people of interest, with WA Health now applying to temporarily shut down 15 stores. To world news now, and for the first time since World War II, a far-right party is within reach of power at state level in Germany after polling the most votes in Sunday's Saxony-Anhalt election. The Alternative for Germany party won 44% of the vote, stopping short of an overall majority, but making clear its wide political significance. The AfD stands for strong restrictions on immigration, restoring ties with Russia, cutting support to Ukraine, and quitting the EU. Now to the Aussie share market, where one Australian dollar this hour is currently buying 72.15 US cents. This is AIR National News. A huge week ahead in rugby league for both the NRL and NRLW, the latter kicking off Thursday night in a clash between the Roosters and the Bulldogs. Friday night sees the West Tigers women take on the Raiders at Leichhardt Oval, while in the NRL's finals week one, the Rabbitohs do battle with the Knights. AFL action this coming weekend kicks off with Friday night's semi-final between Fremantle and Geelong in Perth. The next night we'll see Brisbane Lions and the Adelaide Crows in a semi-final encounter at the Gabba. But soaring airfares have become a major stumbling block for Adelaide fans wanting to fly to Brisbane for that weekend game. Sarah Patterson reports.
5: The Crows will head to the Gabba to take on the reigning premiers, but some die-hard Adelaide fans say they're being priced out of Saturday night's do-or-die clash. As the ABC reports, a return flight now costs more than 10 times the price of an entry ticket to the game. A number of fans have already decided the cost cost is prohibitive and they won't be making the trip. Virgin and Qantas continue to monitor demand from footy fans, with Qantas adding a flight to Brisbane on Friday and a return flight to Adelaide on Sunday.
1: In the AFLW, meanwhile, a massive 9 games to play this weekend, kicking off with the Hawthorn Western Bulldogs clash in Melbourne on Saturday afternoon. That's sport on Australian Independent Radio News.

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1: I'm Limo, and you're listening to Pitch In, a series exploring the people who make sport happen and the volunteers who keep communities connected. Sport might bring us together, but volunteers are the reason we stay connected. In this series, we're travelling across Australia to meet the extraordinary people who pitch in, not for money or recognition, but because they believe in the power of community. And as you'll discover, when people pitch in, something much bigger than sport happens. In this episode, we explore why community sport remains one of Australia's most powerful connectors. I've travelled to Frankston to visit the Frankston Archery Club, where I caught up with Hans Wright OAM, who is one of the most influential figures in the development of modern archery in Australia, with a legacy spanning more than seven decades as a competitor, coach, mentor and innovator. Now in his 90s, Hans continues to serve as an active volunteer coach and mentor, sharing his knowledge and experience with new generations of archers. He takes us back to the first memory of his grandma introducing him to archery.
2: She took me to an archery club and in Murrumbina. I think just watching the arrows fly got me in, you know. And these beautiful wooden bows. Bows in those days were beautiful pieces of wood, you know.
1: I understand your grandma gave you your first bow. Have you still got it?
2: She bought a bow off an ex-state champion or national champion. Solid steel it was.
1: Yes.
2: And,
1: yeah.
2: That started me off and I still got the bow. Yeah.
1: And that was it. You know, you've dedicated your life now as a volunteer to archery. How does that make you feel when you reflect on that?
2: Well, a lovely group of people to work with. I've made lots and lots of friends, you know, and I've actually made, you know, friends all over the world with them. I've had them come here and shoot, you know.
1: I imagine having started the club, I suspect that you've performed every possible volunteer role.
2: I have, at
1: this place. Can you give us, as best you can, a list?
2: Early days I was president. You know, I've been national coach and state coach and that sort of thing, and Olympic coach, world championship coach. But it all sort of revolved around this club because I coached a lot of people to those positions to make the teams, you know, from this club.
1: But I bet, aside from being president and aside from being coach, you know, I suspect you're also the bloke that drags the targets out.
2: I was.
1: Yeah.
2: Not now.
1: Or back in the day at least, you would have been the guy that marks the lines.
2: I go to pick a target up and they, oh, don't do that, don't do that, poor old bloke.
1: You don't want to do your back.
2: Yeah. The arrow rests on top of that.
1: For people who've never been here before, describe for us the feeling at the club when it's a busy day, you've got a bunch of people here. What's that experience like?
2: It's a great feeling. I really almost can't wait to get here on a Saturday morning, you know, because I'm dealing with people at all ages, you know, from 8 years old up to 70s, you know. There's a real warmth in the club, you know, you're greeted.
1: And have you had a bit of a mantra over the years that everyone's welcome, doesn't matter who you are? Everyone's welcome.
2: Yep. I like to work with disabled people. It's amazing, you know, how you can get someone to shoot that you'd think would never be able to shoot, you know, and the excitement that they create, you know, when they manage to shoot an arrow.
1: But it must be incredibly satisfying for you when you have those experiences, or when you have, you know, a youngster who comes in and then you see them, you mentor them here for 5, 10, 15 years?
2: Yeah, well, I've got one young guy. I started him off at 11 years old. I think he's 28 or 29 now, and I'm going to be his best man at his wedding.
1: Oh, great.
2: 90-year-old best man, how about that?
1: That's great. I love that. That must be a nice feeling to harness those relationships here at the club that you love.
2: He's very close to us now, and I've got lots of people that I've coached over the years that still come back.
1: What difference, if you can summarise it for us, have the volunteers made to this club over the years?
2: Wouldn't be a club without them. Definitely wouldn't be a club without them.
1: What is volunteering giving back to you personally?
2: Well, I think that's it. It's a joy to work with people, and what I really enjoy is getting people to reach their potential, you know, or what I think is going to be their potential, and try and push them past it, you know. That's what I really enjoy, and I like to get people really at early stage before they've shot thousands and thousands of arrows and develop faults.
1: How many arrows do you reckon you've shot over the years?
2: Millions and millions. Just standing down that side of the ground, must be millions.
1: Is there one arrow that you remember? Was there a miracle shot that you pulled off at some point?
2: Yeah, trick shots, I think, more than anything.
1: Some trick shots. Well, you did shoot an apple on live TV, didn't you, once?
2: Oh, yeah. I was at coaching in Perth, and it was In Perth Tonight came out, and they wanted to do a demo. And the guy wanted me to shoot the apple off his head, and I said, no, I can't do that. They kicked me out of archery. I can do it, but they'll kick me out of archery. So he said, look, we'll just stick it on a post. We'll put a post in the ground, we'll stick it on a post, and I'll talk, and I'll put the apple on the post. And the second I take my hand off it, you shoot it. But he put it on the post, and he wasn't looking at it, and it started to roll, so he tried to straighten it up, and I shot it out of his fingers.
1: But his fingers survived.
2: Yeah. Hard back in your nose. Okay, you're right. No worries.
1: Beautiful. So what I'm going to do, just so you know, with these next two arrows, is I'm going to put this one in the bullseye.
2: And then he's going to split it.
1: And then the next one, I'm going to split it and shoot it in there.
2: Very good.
1: Not bad.
2: Next Olympics.
1: You've coached here for a long time. You've seen God knows how many people come through this place. People of all sorts of ages, all types of people have come through here. What is it about sport that you think brings people together and bridges divides that might exist elsewhere?
2: That sort of doesn't matter how much money you got and or how little you got. It pulls people together. You don't think about that sort of stuff.
1: And if you could say something to encourage someone to perhaps volunteer at their local club, whether it be an archery club or anything else, what would you say?
2: Oh, I think you get so much out of volunteering, so much out of helping other people, and I think it's good for you.
1: Yeah. That was Hans at the Frankston Archery Club, still turning up in his 90s, still volunteering, still giving to the sport he loves. It really reminded me that community sport doesn't run on the big moments we see on the weekend. It runs on people quietly showing up year after year, holding clubs together without ever asking for much in return. This has been Pitch In, hosted by me, Limo. Thanks for listening. 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
1: I'm Limo, and you're listening to Pitch In, a series exploring the people who make sport happen and the volunteers who keep communities connected. Sport might bring us together, but volunteers are the reason we stay connected. In this series, we're travelling across Australia to meet the extraordinary people who pitch in, not for money or recognition, but because they believe in the power of community. And as you'll discover, when people pitch in, something much bigger than sport happens. In this episode, we explore why community sport remains one of Australia's most powerful connectors. I've just arrived in Western Australia to meet with Samantha Safiotti in Rolleystone, 35 kilometres southeast of the Perth CBD. She's volunteered with the Rolleystone Junior Football Club in Western Australia since 1999, dedicating more than 26 years to grassroots football. You've watched God knows how many kids go from this to out into the big old world.
8: Yeah. And I've loved every minute of it.
1: Sam, tell me about you, your sporting life personally. Did you get involved in a lot of sport as a kid?
8: I played netball, did gymnastics and jazz ballet, so I was one of those girly girls sort of thing. Obviously, for me, I didn't know that football was around because I probably would have given that a crack back then as well.
1: So
8: that was pretty much my sporting life.
1: Tell us about your move into volunteering and specifically here at the Rolleystone Junior Football Club.
8: In 1999, my son wanted to play football. So what we did was we came up to Springdale and we bumped into a person that we knew, and he was the AusKit coordinator at the time, and he wanted out because his children were moving up in the ranks. So basically we got thrown in the deep end. It was like, yeah, you'll be you'll be great. Worries. Here you go. You're the new coach. That was to my husband. And
1: sure.
8: So with that comes me getting involved as well, being the assistant AusKit coordinator at the time. And I also joined the committee straight off because I just wanted to know what was happening and how the club ran and all that sort of stuff. It was a great bunch of people at the time that were on the committee, and they were really welcoming, and it just started from there basically and became like a bit of a family.
1: Right from the very early days, you were hooked on what it offered both to you personally and to the community.
8: And what it could offer my son as well because the people around were so good, and it was a welcoming environment. So we had a great start. The first day when he sort of like threw the whistle at us, it was like, oh my God, no, what are we doing? You know, what have we signed up for? But straight after that, it was like, we can do this, you know.
1: 27 years
8: this year,
1: you've been involved here at the club. You would have seen, I mean, God knows how many kids come through as little tackers, six and 7 year olds.
8: Yes.
1: All the way through until they're adults.
8: Yep, and I still see them today, and they've still got the respect for what we did while they were growing up.
1: That must be lovely to see them after they've left the club.
8: Absolutely, you know, and they've all gone on to great things. Some of them are still involved in sport, playing football down at the seniors football club. Which is great as well. And, they're all good kids that have come through here.
1: So what do volunteers mean to this football club?
8: Volunteers to this football club mean community is what they mean. And it's, to me, being a volunteer, it's all about nurturing our kids and making sure that they're safe and they grow up with team spirit and resilience. So I think that pretty much stands for all volunteers as well. I think they just want the best for our kids and, to make sure that they're thriving as they grow up and, you know, we instill some really good values in them.
1: What does this football club mean to the community?
8: It means a lot because, you know, it's the only football club that we've got, junior football club. And also, you know, we all come together, we all help each other out. We know each other, we bump into each other down at the shop. And so it means a lot. And the kids absolutely love coming here. It's just like they can't wait for football season.
1: There's an incredible sense of community, sense of connection between everyone who's involved.
8: Absolutely, yeah.
1: You suffered a horrible tragedy a few years ago with your son, Tom, which must have been incredibly difficult and remains so to this day. Can you tell us what the football club meant for you through that period and to today?
8: Yep. So my first tragedy was losing my husband in 2017, who was a huge personality, I guess you want to call it, up here. He was a coach. He was also, you know, the AusKick coordinator at the time, and he's moved up with his boys, his sons throughout the years.
1: Yeah.
8: He was just a great mentor, and he was also a great volunteer around the club. He did property and, like you were saying, about the lining, marking of the oval and stuff like that, and also making sure the coaches had their kits. And so he was a bit of a legend up here. That was my first tragedy, and the community rallied around me then, and still do to this day in regards to the loss of Sam.
1: Samantha's son, Tom Safioti, was just 15 years old when he was tragically killed in a car crash in Western Australia in September 2021. Tom was a passionate footballer who played at the junior level and was described by Samantha as a much-loved young person with his whole future ahead of him.
8: Tom was still playing football, so all his teammates and everything were up here. The community, once again, dug deep and rallied around me there. So it's been, for me, why I felt that I needed to be here for his team and his mates and for the rest of the juniors that were here as well that knew Tom, because he was such a big, also a big personality and he was a leader in his own right. And because we spent so much time up here, he would be in amongst the other teams helping them handball or kick or anything. So, and he was captain of his team for numerous years. The community really rallied around me and made sure that I, not just me, but my boys were okay as well. And I don't think that if I had that connection to community, that I would have received as much support as what I've received through this junior football club. So to me, I'm so grateful. I really just can't thank people enough or put it into words how grateful that I am.
1: I guess you got to see the absolute best of what this type of community can offer. In 2025, Samantha was named Toyota AFL Community Volunteer of the Year, the highest national volunteer honour in community football, for her 26 years of tireless service, leadership and advocacy.
8: It was nice, but it's not what we do it for. Like, I take joy out of my volunteering and the community, but it was really nice to be recognised It was a good experience to go through as well. So yeah, I'm really grateful for that. Volunteering, you know, it's for me, it's not a chore. It's something that I've enjoyed doing from the start, and I've enjoyed doing that because, you know, it started out with my sons, but then they all became my kids.
1: Yeah.
8: Like my son's friends, and then the kids that you meet along the way and they're in your team, you just have such a connection to them all, and it just makes your job so joyful that you can see them smiling and kicking their first goal. And I wouldn't have got that if I was just in my 9-to-5 job.
1: For someone who's never been involved in community sport, can you tell them, what role does community sport play, do you think, in Australia?
8: I think people should give it a go. It's a little bit daunting. Volunteering is a little bit daunting to start off with, but all you need to do is, like, look around, pick something that you're comfortable with and go from there, and it will be the most amazing thing that you've ever done. You know, I'm basing it off my experience and looking around at the other volunteers as well. It's something that you will cherish for the rest of your life.
1: You're a great advocate.
8: Thank you.
1: Well said.
8: Thank you.
1: And that's definitely not you on the pavilion.
8: No, that's my husband.
9: definitely.
8: No, that's
9: you're not
8: my husband.
9: You're not being modest.
8: No, I'm not. That is actually my husband. So, yeah, he was a legend.
1: That was Samantha Saffiotti, and I have to say, her story has really stayed with me. What she's been through, losing her son in such a tragic accident and still continuing to show up for her football club with that kind of commitment and care, it's hard not to be moved by that. I think she needed that club as much as they needed her through that period. This has been Pitch In, hosted by me, Limo. Thanks for listening. 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
1: I'm Limo, and you're listening to Pitch In, a series exploring the people who make sport happen and the volunteers who keep communities connected. Sport might bring us together, but volunteers are the reason we stay connected. In this series, we're travelling across Australia to meet the extraordinary people who pitch in, not for money or recognition, but because they believe in the power of community. And as you'll discover, when people pitch in, something much bigger than sport happens. In this episode, we explore why community sport remains one of Australia's most powerful connectors. I headed to the Shepparton Golf Club to meet President Megan Carr, who's also the executive officer at Valley Sport.
2: On the practice green.
3: All right, let's do a three-ball putting comp.
2: Oh, I've done the trade. God, you got to hit it harder than that, mate.
1: Megan, let's get a little bit of background on you first. What's the Megan Carr story?
4: I've worked in sport for over 25 years. I've worked for the Australian Sports Commission. I've worked for local government. I've worked for Golf Australia and now with Valley Sport. So I had a lot of time in sport and I've just loved it from a very young age.
1: Tell us a bit about Valley Sport.
4: We're funded by Sport and Rec Victoria and Vic Health, and we're funded to work within club development and participation, inclusive participation. So our club development stream is looking at club governance, how do we strengthen the sustainability of local clubs, and how do we offer up support around constitutions or policies or... Yeah. We've got a workshop tonight around conflict resolution, so we've got 66 people registered to come onto our webinar tonight to learn about how do they deal with disputes when they arise at the club. We'll give them a policy, we'll give them some codes of conduct, and then we'll give them the training to implement that. So we're very much working with clubs to try and strengthen their foundations and also looking at inclusion as well as a key part of that.
1: And sporting organisations these days, they are a broad church, aren't they, where everyone's welcome, and once you're inside the club, everyone's equal.
4: Working with Valley Sport, we've got a lot of clubs. We've got nearly 500 clubs in our catchment area, so we look after 7 different local government areas. And one of the things we talk a lot with those clubs about is the welcoming environments that they can often offer to people coming in for participation, for volunteering, the set of skills that they then might have. If they open up their doors to whole of community, then it is that gathering space. It is that you may not be able to play forever, but how do you belong to something forever? Because you can.
1: I asked Megan why volunteering is such an important part of the sporting landscape.
4: Without volunteers, sport doesn't happen. I'm president here at Shepparton Golf Club, where we're sitting today in this beautiful facility. And although we have some paid staff and we're lucky to have those, there's still a heck of a lot of volunteers that come just to ensure the course is playable or to ensure that the governance structures are right or to ensure that the garden as you pull up looks pretty and looks inviting. When I put that into being team manager for my son's AFL football team, I was absolutely shocked at the amount of volunteers it took to put one team on the park for the day. You needed timekeepers and interchange stewards and goal umpires and all these positions. And I was like, how are we going to find all these people just to put one team on the park? And that was just our side. The other side needed the same as well. So, without volunteers, sports doesn't happen. And I think the hard thing for volunteers is the increased compliance and the increased need to be running sport like a business. We've still got, particularly regionally, a lot of clubs that are trying to run it like they did back in the day when things weren't as important or weren't as highlighted as much of a need as what's needed today.
1: Yep. And talk to me a little bit about, because you've seen it over many years, the impact that volunteering at local sports clubs has on the community generally and that sense of belonging and the sense of cohesion within a small community.
4: Yeah, well, you look at some of the rural football netball clubs. Mm. The football netball club is the lifeblood of the town. Without that, there's no social gathering place. There's no, people from the community come in for that sense of belonging to come and watch the football team, even when they're not playing. And they might, I'm happy to stand behind the bar, or I'm happy to cook a barbecue. Yeah. So they're still giving back, even if they're not involved in the club. Yeah. And I look at what happens here at Shepparton Golf Club, and we'll have days where You know, we might have a special golf day and then we'll have a luncheon. And at the luncheon, past presidents and captains are invited back into the club. So there's still that sense of real appreciation for what they've done for the club in the years gone by. And, you know, as president of the club, I feel very privileged to be the current custodian of looking at where our club's headed into the future and very thankful to those that have come before me.
5: What would you say to people who perhaps are listening to this and they're living in a country area or maybe it's suburban Melbourne somewhere or one of the cities around Australia and thinking, I'd love to get involved with my local club, but how do I do that? What could I do to make the club better? Because perhaps they're not a sporty person, but you don't need to be, do you?
4: Absolutely not. And every club has 1,000-odd jobs to do.
5: Yeah.
4: It could be as simple as we need someone to come down and put the bins out on a Thursday.
5: Yeah, right.
4: That's still volunteering. Yeah. So clubs are screaming out for people to help. Having moved from Sydney to Shepparton 23 years ago, the first thing I did was join a sporting club because it's how you make friends. It's that camaraderie. It's that sense of belonging. It's that social connection of being able to come down, have a chat with somebody.
5: Yeah.
4: And volunteering is volunteering. As I said, like it can be a small task that you do that still helps the club tick along. It could be a larger task where you've got a few more hours and you're happy to invest a bit more time into helping to run the club. Could be you have got skills in marketing and so you can help the club market itself, or a lot of clubs these days are struggling to keep up with social media and websites and everything like that. So if you've got skills, you could be donating your time back. And from a club perspective, I'd be saying, look at who's outside your doors. How else can people from the community come in and help? Who haven't you engaged with? Our communities are quite diverse now. Does your club reflect that diversity in terms of volunteering, in terms of participation and that belonging?
5: Nice putting motion. So having been around sport for a while, tell us, how has volunteering changed over the years perhaps?
4: I think we're seeing it more and more now as we're dealing with clubs. Back in the day, there was the traditional roles in which people volunteered and the secretary might wear 5 different hats.
5: Sure.
4: Nowadays when that happens, people coming through say, well, I can't be secretary because I don't have time to wear all those hats.
5: Yeah.
4: They don't realise that roles need to be broken down. So we talk a lot to clubs about, well, how do you make it simpler to volunteer? How do you show that, you know, the time commitment isn't wearing 5 hats? It might just be, we want you to come and take the minutes at this meeting, or we want you to come and play this role within the club. So I think that's something that's changed a lot.
5: It's nice. And I just love that at all sporting clubs, the sense of camaraderie, the sense of belonging, the sense of community that comes with these local sporting clubs. And it must put a smile on your face when you see it with your own eyes every day.
4: I love it. I love that my kids are part of it. I love that I'm a part of it. The only thing that my kids hate is we walk down the street and because I've been involved in so many different sports clubs, we stop with every second person to say hello. But when you, like when we moved here, that was how I made friends. And that's how a lot of my lifelong friends from Sydney, from here, have been because of sport, from participation to volunteering.
5: Are they happy with it though, the kids? Are they coming to terms with it?
4: Oh, I think they have.
5: All right, here we go. I've got a good feeling about this. Come on, get up. Oh! Yes! I mean...
4: That was great.
5: This has been Pitch In, hosted by me, Limo. Thanks for listening. 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
2: Hello there, this is Michael Litch. Fix the aged care crisis. That's the key message from the Australian Nursing and Midwifery Federation to the federal government. The ANMF's Federal Secretary Annie Butler says the prevention of workplace violence and ensuring funding transparency are vital to ensuring that older Australians receive the care they deserve. But Ms. Butler says the current broken system means they're not getting that level of care.
3: Despite significant investment from the federal government and a number of reforms following the Royal Commission into Aged Care, there are still too many problems. It is not fixed. The reforms aren't working fully as intended, and older Australians are missing out.
2: Tasmanian Senator Jackie Lambie is urging people to sign her Scrap the Cap petition for veterans. From July next year, veterans will only be able to claim $5,000 in allied health costs. Senator Lambie says this just doesn't go far enough to address the medical needs of many servicemen and women. For its part, the federal government argues that veterans can apply to increase their individual cap if they need extra help. The two men hired to kill Melbourne underworld figure Gavin Capable Preston have been jailed for 34 years. 25-year-old Jaden Tito and 26-year-old Arabi Sahabi will spend the next 26 and 27 years in jail respectively before they're eligible for parole. Preston was shot dead while dining at a Keilor cafe in September 2023. In our medical news, a call to the federal government today to do more to help those with rare forms of cancer. New research reveals that 17,000 Australians die from a lesser-known form of the disease every year. Rare Cancers Australian Chief Executive Christine Coburn says what are needed are new equity measures.
4: Priority access to genomics. That means that we can understand these diseases much better and treat them earlier. We're looking for specific access pathways for medicines and a national target to close the gap between the worst and the best outcomes that Australians with cancer experience.
2: Community and sporting organisations in New South Wales are joining forces to call for urgent reform around land claims. Dusty Fitzpatrick reports.
5: More than 40,000 claims from local Aboriginal land councils remain unresolved across New South Wales. The claims have been made for a number of popular sites, including Bondi Icebergs, Club Rose Bay and the Matraville RSL. Club's New South Wales Chief Executive Rebecca Riant says uncertainty around the issue is making some organisations anxious.
6: Really negatively impacts their ability to continue operating with confidence and invest in their sites.
5: The state opposition is urging the government to bring forward its planned reforms around land claims as they would have bipartisan support.
2: Fire crews have been working around the clock in Queensland as they battle multiple blazes across the state. A grass fire in Ipswich is currently under control, with crews working to strengthen those containment lines. In our world news, Nepal has observed a national day of mourning for victims of the country's catastrophic flooding disaster. 13 days on, more than 1,200 people have been confirmed dead and 5,000 people are still missing, including 36 Australians. This is AIR National News. Cricket Australia is on the verge of privatising the Big Bash. This report from Eddie Summerfield.
7: Despite strong opposition from New South Wales, Queensland and South Australia, Cricket Australia is set to proceed with the privatisation of the Big Bash. States will be allowed to sell off 49% stakes in their franchises. Cricket Australia's board is understood to have met last night, greenlighting the proposal. Of the many sticking points, the players' union will continue to negotiate over just how big a slice of the pie players will receive, and also, Cricket Australia plan to tax states that decide not to sell stakes in their respective BBL clubs at the first instance. Eddie Summerfield, Melbourne.
2: Norwood's Nick Rokar is still coming to terms with his success after becoming the first player to win the West Australian Football League's highest individual award, the Sandover Medal, and the South Australian National Football League's highest individual, the McGarry Medal. 31-year-old Rokar polled a staggering 38 votes in last night's count, and he says the enormity of his achievement hasn't sunk in yet.
8: Over the next two or three days, I'll probably reflect a little bit, but yeah, still have a job to do and, yeah, hopefully get that out of the way and then, yeah, have a deep breath and, yeah, really look back on it.
2: To the US Open now, where 8th-seeded Igor Świątek has bowed out in the fourth round after a shock loss to Olympic champion Zhuan Zheng. That's sports on Australian Independent Radio News.
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9: Welcome back to Pick a Mix with just Anne today as Julie is away. So the weather at the moment is a little bit cold out there. It's been so lovely and warm and now it's starting to change the weather, hasn't it? It feels like 14.1 but it's actually 17.6. So for the rest of the week, it looks like it's going to be no rain for the rest of the week, but it's going to be a bit cloudy. So the top, the weekend looks good, but for the top during the week, it's Wednesday's 20, Thursday's 18, Friday's 20, but it's going to get warmer on Saturday 24, Sunday 26, and Monday's going to be a scorcher, 29. So it looks like that spring is starting, it's going to get warmer. And then traffic, well, there are no incidences at the moment, but as you know, in the next 2 hours, I'll keep you updated and make sure that you know if there are any incidences. But let's hopefully there aren't any incidences. But let's get our show on the road. Of course, we are starting off with Dancing Queen, and I will be back with some amazing information. Keep listening.

Welcome back to Pick a Mix with Just Anne, and of course the start of our show, and it's Dancing Queen. Now, because we don't have any trivia, I have of course found some unconventional news, something very interesting. Now, I found some facts about we lost Dolly Parton a couple of weeks ago, which is really sad. She was an amazing woman. But I've got some interesting facts that I thought I would let you know about her. And I think this is the funniest. Number one, they said, was she once lost a Dolly Parton lookalike contest. That's really bad. Because she's so iconic, it's like, how can you lose something like that? I don't know if you remember or if anyone had seen, but Adele did a lookalike concert contest as well, where all the lookalikes went and they had to sing in front of each other. But she was pretending she was scared and shy, and they were all saying, oh, shame, I hope she's going to be okay. And when the music started, she couldn't get her voice out and everything. And then suddenly she started to sing, and their faces, within seconds, they'd realized that it was Adele. You know, like, she's so iconic, the same as, you know, not as good as Dolly, but, you know, the same sort of iconic. And as soon as they realized, their faces going, oh, you know, like, oh my gosh, it's her. And one was going, no, it's not. And yes, it is. And oh, it's so funny. So, you know, like, people didn't pick it up straight away because she was supposedly, you know, not the real thing. She was a lookalike. But it's funny, just the voice did it. I don't know if Dolly actually sang when she did this lookalike contest, or if it was just, you know, a lookalike. I'll have to actually give it a look. But it would be funny if she sang and they still didn't pick it up. You know how she has Dollywood? Well, she never went on any of the rides at Dollywood. That's a bit

said, actually, but I suppose there's a lot of us out there that wouldn't go on the rides either. They're a bit scary. She played lots of musical instruments, including the dulcimer, the banjo, the guitar, the piano, the recorder, and the saxophone. Now, I did look up a dulcimer when I was looking at this, but I actually can't remember. Let me just have a look while I'm looking. So a dulcimer is, to me, it looks like a violin-type shape, but it's plucked. The strings are plucked, and you place it flat on a table. I don't know why it's a beginner model, they say. It's a sound box with many metal strings attached to it. But it doesn't say, I don't know why she would have played that. Maybe she just liked the sound of it. She once rejected an offer for Elvis Presley to record her song. She preferred pie over cake for her birthday. Oh no, I'm definitely a cake girl, not a pie girl. She was raised alongside 11 siblings in a small cabin in Tennessee. I think most people knew that. I remember that there was lots of talk about that. She achieved several Guinness World Records, and I'm just assuming it's all for her music. That's an amazing feat, isn't it? She saved her 9-year-old co-star from being hit by a vehicle on the set of Christmas on the Square. And you know Dolly the clone sheep? I didn't realize that she was named after Dolly Parton. I mean, we all know her as Dolly, and I suppose now you'll never forget when it's a trivia question, because you know how sometimes we forget the name or something like that. Well, you're not going to forget that Dolly, the clone sheep, was named after her. That's so cool, actually. And then this is a big one. She created a library to promote literacy. I know, I think it was a couple of years ago we had them coming in and talking about it, you know, the people from it. And what an amazing person, you know, to do that. And how many children have been able to read because of her. You know, she really was an amazing person. I just feel sad, though, that we are now celebrating her and we didn't celebrate her more when she was alive. You know, like, I'm sure they're going to do a plaque for her or put up a statue or something like that. We should have done it so that she could appreciate it, too. It's just sad that when somebody dies, we do it then and we don't let it appreciate, you know, when they're still alive. And the other thing I had is that Elvis Presley, and I don't know if you knew this about Elvis Presley, he became the king of rock and roll without ever writing the songs that made him famous. He could not read sheet music and admitted he knew almost nothing about music. Elvis even said he could barely play the guitar. His real talent was performance. And he took songs written by other people and made audiences believe they belonged to nobody else but him. Now, that's actually a good actor, isn't it, that you can make that? I mean, I know a lot of people, like Dolly Parton, I know I think it was like 3,000 songs that she has written for people and for her and things like that, which is an amazing feat. But to think that Elvis was so famous and so worldwide known and liked, and he actually didn't write any songs and wasn't even good with sheet music. So it does show you that it doesn't matter how good you are, it's how good an actor that you are that you can show that all those songs that I sang and an amazing singer and everything, that I actually didn't write them, but I could have done, you know, like you wouldn't have even known that he didn't write them. Elton John wrote all his songs and he's written hundreds of songs, you know, so you don't have to be everything to be as good as you are in your field. I suppose that's what looks at it, isn't it? But he was an awesome singer, awesome performer as well. So just amazing, isn't it, how somebody can go through life and, you know, us not even knowing that he can go through life and you think that he's an awesome singer, musician, writer, everything. Gosh, but he wasn't.
you know. Well, that's all. I don't want to overwhelm you too much with information, you know, because it's a lot that I've told you, and I've got so much more. But I am going to play a little bit of Bryan Adams, Run to You, and Lionel Richie, Dancing on the Ceiling. And then I should be talking to Emmy Lentino about her new single, Rabbit Hole. We play a lot of Emmy Lentino's music, and we've chatted to Emmy. I think it was about March that we chatted to her. We do chat to her, I think, every time she releases a new song. So it'll be great to chat to her. And then in the second hour, I will be talking to Ravi. Now, Ravi came in also a couple of weeks ago. It wasn't that long, actually. And he was talking about the wildlife man. And he was talking about wildlife and snakes and things like that. And he brought in a snake, and I got to hold the snake and have photos with the snake and things. And my beautiful partner, Julie, she was nowhere in the studio. She would not even take a photo for us. She was hiding behind the door. It was quite funny, actually. But I don't mind snakes. I don't mind many animals except spiders. Spiders do absolutely nothing for me. But snakes I don't mind because they're, you know, I know they're not going to bite me, or he's not going to give me one that's going to really attack me. They might bite me, but they're not going to hurt me that badly. And they're weird to touch, you know, like you expect them to be, well, I expected them to be wetter when you touch them, but they're not. But it's amazing how their whole body just moves, you know, it's like really weird. And I can understand why people don't like them, but I don't mind them. So that is what I've got for you today. So I'll play a little bit of Bryan Adams, Run to You, Lionel Richie, Dancing on the Ceiling, and I should be back talking with Emmy Lentino. Keep listening. Don't go anywhere.

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1: Welcome back. Now, we should be talking with Emmy Lentino. Are you there, Emmy?
2: Yes, I'm here. Hello.
1: Hi. Now, I know you're not feeling very well, but thanks still for chatting with us.
2: Oh, no worries. I do apologize. My voice is sounding a little less than wonderful.
1: sometimes it sounds romantic when you've got the deeper voice, you know?
2: let's go with that. Yeah, if there's any casting directors listening, this isn't, this is possible.
1: Possible. Anything's possible. Because sometimes people say to you, oh, you know, it's that deep voice. It's very, very romantic, you know? I don't know about the singing part, but...
2: Yeah, I was actually in a writing session yesterday and I started to kind of lose my voice. I didn't realize I was sick, you know?
1: Yes.
2: And so it was pretty funny, though, hearing the tape back and hearing my voice and going, wow, really, it's a different sort of sound.
1: It's a gravelly.
2: Very gravelly.
1: You can always keep it and try something different, you know?
2: Yeah, true. Yeah, this might be my true rock voice.
1: Who knows? I know. Now, Amy, we spoke to you, I think it was about March we spoke to you. You were talking to us about, what was your, Because of You, that was your last signal, wasn't it? So now you've got a new one, Rabbit Hole. And how's it going?
2: Yes, thank you. It's going really well. Thank you. Yeah, it's been really, really cool to hear people's perspectives after listening to it. It's been getting radio play and people are streaming it. So I really appreciate you guys playing it as well on the show. But yeah, it's going well. And I think music is one of those things that, at least for me, it's very healing and it's a way to communicate. And I think it's a good outlet.
1: Yeah, definitely. So what's Rabbit Hole about? Why, you know, like, is it going down a rabbit hole? I suppose sometimes, like, rabbit hole isn't that a going down?
2: Well, I think in this case, it's like the rabbit hole of, when you start going down things like, you know, it might be Googling something or it might be, obsessive behavior. It could be, all the stuff going on with technology and AI and people being easily distracted. I think it was just more kind of a name that made sense to me because I feel like once you start going down those avenues, you don't know where it's going to take you. And it can be disorienting, which is what I think if you were to fall down a rabbit hole, it would be very disorienting. So yeah, that was, and I've always loved Alice in Wonderland. I've always loved that story. So yeah,
1: that's where it came
2: from. Why I needed that,
1: You know, it's funny. I've never liked Alice in Wonderland. It's just, I love most things, but it's never, don't know. I think I didn't understand it in the beginning of Alice in Wonderland.
2: Yeah.
1: And maybe that's why, until I got older. I don't know, because it's funny how lots of people love it, and I don't know.
2: I get that. Well, I love the character of Alice. I played her for like 5 years in my hometown. I was the Alice. I played her on stage and played her in, there was like an historic Deepwood estate that was an historical home that did, that had characters that would dress up and greet people. And so it was sort of part of something that I did. So I love the character of Alice, but the actual storyline is very strange.
1: Yes, I know it is, isn't it? But that must have been fun playing Alice, though.
2: Well, it was really fun. And the outfit that my mom had made for me, like she wasn't a seamstress, but our neighbor was. And this dress had tucks. So it had like 6 tucks. So as I got taller and taller, because I portrayed her from the age of like, 8 years old to like 13. Mm-hmm. They kept having to take the tucks out of the dress so that I could wear it.
1: So you could carry on wearing
2: hilarious.
1: It.
2: Yeah,
1: that's so cool. Though. That was so good that you had those many tucks, so you could do that.

0: Exactly, exactly. Yes, which which meant that we didn't have to keep creating costumes. But yes, it was fun. Yeah.
1: So did you have any, when you were doing that for 5 years and things, did you have any inspirations for music with that, that you involved with that?
0: Yeah, I started writing music when I was about 10 years old. So I don't know if it was necessarily playing that part per se that made me want to do that. But I think just in general storytelling,
1: yes,
0: because it was such a big part of my life with theater and stories and how people are connected, and there's characters and perspectives which each of those characters, that they would have different sounds. I think it was something that I was always drawn to, just the storytelling aspect of music.
1: Yes,
0: and
1: which is
0: I did write
1: does.
0: A lot of music.
1: Yeah.
0: It is. It's so fascinating. And so I've always really enjoyed that. And I love how people can listen to the same song and all have an experience, but uniquely different.
1: Yeah.
0: With the same melody and the same lyrics, and just, I find that fascinating too. Yeah.
1: And you can have one extreme to the other, like one song and somebody will cry in it and you're thinking, cry in it? I don't understand why someone's crying in it. And then another person can be so overjoyed with a song, but be so different.
0: Yes.
1: Yes, it's amazing, isn't it? And that's the joy of
0: music.
1: It is
0: amazing.
1: You know.
0: I completely agree.
1: Yes, yeah. So what have you got coming up? What are you doing now? Are you touring or taking rabbit holes anywhere? Or what are you going to do now?
0: So I've been working on an album for the last few months. And so I'm doing a lot of songwriting and recording. And I've been in about 3 or 4 stage productions of different shows. So just closed one show, an Agatha Christie show. So that was Murder Mysteries, which was interesting and intriguing to be part of. And now I'm in an original musical where I play a really funny character. She's a bride who, you know, goes to a Pacific island with all of her friends for a wedding, and, you know, disaster strikes. So I'm doing that role in October, but I'm rehearsing for it now. And so I've got a lot of things on the horizon. I'm writing a musical myself as well, which is a huge undertaking.
1: Yeah.
0: And I have no idea when I'll be finished. So I'm doing lots of creative things, lots of acting, lots of singing, and of course writing this album, which I'm really excited about sharing with the world. And I'm looking forward to also Christmas. I've got a Christmas song coming out. So, yeah, staying busy, definitely not slowing down.
1: Yeah. And with your acting and things, is it whereabouts are you playing? Is it near where your home is, or?
0: It's all over. It's all over Auckland, so mainly New Zealand-based. Mm-hmm. And then I've got some films that I'm also doing. One is overseas at the moment, so that'll be starting production next year, so I'll travel for that. It's mainly in New Zealand, but there are a couple of roles overseas. So I'm really excited about just continuing the storytelling, which I think is so important these days.
1: Yeah,
0: with so many things that are strange and not human. I love the human aspect of storytelling and that real connection with audience members. You know, like in theater, you're actually experiencing things in real time with people.
1: Yep.
0: And I think that that's something that really is quite exciting now at this time in our lives, where so many things are, it's hard to tell what's real. But you cannot fake a stage production.
1: No, that's right. And it's
0: at least at this time.
1: Yeah, that's right.
0: Yeah.
1: And the audience is shame. It's so, you can't fake anything, can you?
0: No, we don't know. It's a very interesting time to be alive.
1: Yes, that's right. And it's nice because the audience will be so different every night that you're on as well, won't it? Aren't they?
0: Every night.
1: Yes.
0: Every night. It's really cool though, and I always really appreciate when you get to talk to audience members afterwards.
1: And some of them,
0: you know, are your friends. Mm-hmm. Yeah, and some of them you've never met, and they come and ask questions, and so it's really cool.
1: And they'll take on something different than you thought each night. You know, somebody will go, "Oh wow, I thought that bit was brilliant, and you're going, oh, that wasn't my good show this week, but how everybody, you know, because we all have good days and bad days and things, you know. So I think that's the whole excitement of it, isn't it? How everybody perceives something different.
0: Absolutely. And sometimes it's, you know, it's as soon as the curtain goes up, you really don't know what's going to happen.
1: Yeah.
0: Which is, you know, frightening and thrilling all at once.
1: Yes. And do you ever have to ad lib because you've forgotten a line or anything? Not that I'm sure you would.
0: I'm sure that's happened, but not, fortunately, it hasn't happened in these productions as of late, but I have done a lot of improv.
1: Yes.
0: And so there has been, and I did do a short film earlier this year where there was a couple of, you know, characters that dropped lines, and I did have to make up something. And, you know, until they said cut, which was a little frightening.
1: Yes.
0: But not in terms of theater. Not this. I'm going to touch wood. Here we go. Year on stage, shall I?
1: Well, I'm sure you don't. So that's really good. Well, thanks very much for chatting with me, Emmy. We're going to play Rabbit Hole. I've also got Oceanside because we play that regularly on the show anyway.
0: Oh, thank you.
1: So I thought I might as well put two on because I can, because I'm the boss, so I can do what I want.
0: Thank you. Well, I love your boss move.
1: Yeah, it's so cool.
0: Playing two songs. And I just wanted to thank you both for having me on the show, but also to remind people that, you know, they can get in touch with me on social media. Lentino.
1: Yeah.
0: And also emmylentino.com. They can buy Rabbit Hole and a bunch of songs and stream it anywhere. And I really appreciate the support.
1: No worries. And I'll put it all up on our Facebook page as well, so that, and our Instagram, so that people can have a look at it too. All right. So all
0: Thank
1: the best,
0: so
1: Emmy.
0: I really appreciate it.
1: And I'm sure we will
0: Thank
1: chat
0: you.
1: To you soon. All right.
0: Oh, sounds great. Have a lovely day.
1: You too. And I hope you get better soon. Okay.
0: Thank you, darling.
1: Bye-bye. All right. Bye. So here is Emmy Lentino, Rabbit Hole, and Emmy Lentino, Oceanside. I will be back after this.

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1: You were just listening to Emmy Lentino, and her first song was called Rabbit Hole, and the second one that I played was Oceanside. I love the song Oceanside. It just reminds me, not every Friday, but now that it's getting warmer, I get on my bike and I ride to the beach and I go and have, like this Friday, I went and paddled because it's too cold. I'm a bit of a wuss still. I'm not going to get in that water. But I, just did a little paddle and then rode home again. And I can't wait for the warmer weather. And I'll just jump on my bike and ride to the beach. And I go and have a lovely swim, dry off and get back on my bike. It's just so beautiful. I love the beach. I love the sound of the waves. It's so nice. It's just lovely to get warmer. Can't wait for warmer. Not too hot, but warmer. So that's it for the first hour. I'm going to be playing Felicity Arquette and Josh Cunningham, Joy Roller, and Jeff Sturr, Love You Right. These are both guests that we've chatted to in the studio. So I will be back after the news. And don't forget, we've got ABBA, and then we've got Ravi, the wildlife man, coming in to talk about bird flu, which is very important because it's you've got to be careful with your touching birds and things like that. He'll explain everything when we are after ABBA. I will be back then.

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1: Good afternoon, this is Michael Lynch. The federal government has released its draft legislation aimed at enhancing its social media laws with a duty of care provision. The new laws would allow social media users to remove algorithms which tailor content on their feed. Tech companies who breach the rules would face steeper penalties of up to $100 million. Prime Minister Anthony Albanese says people should be able to have greater control over what they see.
2: This is sensible, pragmatic, practical reform. It gives users choice and it will hold the big tech companies responsible for inaction. If they don't follow our laws, they will face significant penalties.
1: One Nation says calls to model the long-term effects of their superannuation policy are perverse. The minor party believes workers should be able to access one quarter of their compulsory super contributions every pay cycle. The money would then be used to help pay rent or a mortgage, but critics argue it would only add to inflation and erode retirement savings. One Nation's Treasury spokesman Barnaby Joyce has told the ABC the party should not have to model the impact of its policy.
3: The implications that I have to model you getting your own money, I find a little bit perverse. It is actually your money.
4: So you haven't done any modelling, just to be clear?
3: Just to be clear that we shouldn't have to model you getting your own money.
1: In our business news, an interest rate rise this month could help the struggling property market, which shows that the auction clearance rates are still almost 30% below what they were this time last year. Most economists believe the Reserve Bank will increase interest rates at least once before Christmas, and Cotality Head of Research, Jared Berg, says an increase sooner than that may encourage prospective buyers to feel more confident.
5: Nobody likes uncertainty. There's a tendency for people to pull back and really wait until they get a bit more clarity. And I guess at least a rate rise in September would give them that greater clarity.
1: The murder trial for three men accused of killing two Australian brothers has just begun in Mexico. The parents of Jake and Callum Robinson have travelled thousands of kilometres from home and are now sitting just metres away from the three men accused of murdering their sons. Their mother, Deborah, spoke briefly to reporters outside the court ahead of today's proceedings.
6: How important is it to be here today, Deborah?
7: Very important. We're doing this because we believe Callum and Jake would want us to be here.
1: Also making world news, a claim that the clearance of rubble in Gaza could destroy evidence of war crimes. That warning from the United Nations, which says Israel could incur international criminal responsibility for destroying evidence of crimes committed during its genocidal war on the enclave. Al Jazeera says it's been 2 years since the International Court of Justice ordered Israel to take effective measures to prevent the destruction of evidence relating to allegations under the Genocide Convention. Well, it was 20 years ago today that Peter Brock, King of the Mountain, was killed while competing in a motor rally in Western Australia. Reminiscing today about their years at Mount Panorama together, fellow motorsport legend Dick Johnson says he and Brocky had the greatest respect for each other. This is AIR National News. Firstly to AFL, and Chris Scott is adamant he'll coach out his contract at Geelong. Eddie Summerfield has been following developments at Catland.
8: 3AW's rumour file was first with the demise of Brad Scott. This morning, another coach on watch.
9: Very strong rumour that Chris Scott, win or lose, will retire at the end of the year.
8: To the shock of the man in question.
10: Gee, I wasn't expecting that question.
8: While reflective on his 16 seasons in charge at Geelong.
10: I love parts of it and I despise parts of it.
8: Adamant he'll see out his contract to the end of 2029.
10: Yeah, I expect to see out my contract.
8: The Cats training behind closed doors, Max Holmes and Jeremy Cameron both expected to be better for the run in the win against Carlton, a semi-final against Fremantle on Friday, stopping Dockers ruck Luke Jackson, a tough ask for anyone. Scott with some sage advice for his young tall Mitch Edwards.
10: My suggestion is for him to play to his strengths.
8: Eddie Summerfield, Cadinia Park.
1: Meanwhile, Brisbane's Zach Bailey has re-signed with the Lions on an 8-year deal after reportedly turning down a $10 million offer from Adelaide, while Collingwood's Ed Allen has signed a 4-year contract extension. In motorsport, Australia's Oscar Piastri will be going all out in next Sunday's Formula One Spanish Grand Prix to better his fifth placing in last weekend's event at Monza. While here at home, V8 supercar action will be at Tailem Bend in South Australia for the Adelaide 500. That's sport on Australian Independent Radio News.
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15: Welcome back to Pick a Mix with Just Anne today. And you are so lucky there are no incidences. So that's fantastic. We've had nothing for this whole other hour. And now hopefully the next hour there'll be no incidences. So stay safe out there. I'm just going to start our second hour with our ABBA, I Have a Dream. And then we will be talking to Ravi, who is talking about wildlife. We had you on a couple of weeks ago, and now we're going to have you on again. But to talk mainly about bird flu and the importance of the wildlife as well. So we will be back after I Have a Dream.

0: back to Pick a Mix with Just Anne today. And of course, that was ABBA, Have a Dream, and we are ready for our second hour. Now, in the studio, we've got Ravi, who is the wildlife guy. Now, as I said, we had him on a couple of weeks ago, but he was talking about bird flu, which I didn't really know much about, and I don't think I'm the only person that doesn't know much about it. We just know that, you know, it's serious for animals and things like that, and that's about it. That's all I sort of knew about it. But there's so much more to it, so that's why we thought we'd get you to come back in and tell us a little bit about bird flu and, you know, how we can help the wildlife community, you know, protecting us, our animals, from bird flu. So welcome, Ravi.
1: Thank you. And thanks for having me back again in the studio. So bird flu is a part of influenza A, the species that birds carry within themselves. Like, you know, it's been detected in Australia and in New South Wales now. And it's part of the H5N1 influenza A. So, I mean, at the end of the day, don't panic, but take it seriously. There's a government website that you can go on, and they talk about avoid, record, and report. So avoid is like you can't touch any bird that is looks sick in the environment. They kind of, if a bird is deceased, you're not supposed to touch it. They say the New South Wales government has emphasized that you record the location, the time, and the date. When did you find it? And a report is basically you need to contact the hotline. It's on the website. It's 1-800-675-888. So, I mean, that's the basic side of it. But there's a lot that has been going on in Sydney and throughout New South Wales for bird flu.
0: So, if you see a bird, say, doesn't have any feathers or, you know, but it still flies away or sort of thing, you should still contact somebody if it's not looking well. You know, like you can definitely see when an animal or, you know, a bird is not looking healthy.
1: Yeah.
0: So, you know, like if I'd see it and I think, oh, well, it's flown away, that's it. But it's better still to contact you and just let you know that there's an injured animal or but even though it has flown away.
1: So there's a few organizations you can call just to get advice.
0: Yeah.
1: So there's WISE you can call.
0: Yeah.
1: Sydney Wildlife is also there. But they might refer to the hotline.
0: Yes.
1: Back and forth.
0: Yeah.
1: So you might, or you can call the hotline first and they might refer to them because they might not see that serious.
0: Yes, that's right. But if I don't know it, but it looks like there's an injured animal.
1: Yeah.
0: So normally, like if you see a dead bird or something or one in your garden, you would just pick it up and throw it away, you know, or bury it or whatever it is that you do. So now you're saying is don't touch it. You've got to call somebody.
1: Yeah, so avoid touching it.
0: Yeah.
1: Because
0: is that because we can get sick or?
1: If you come contact with it.
0: Yeah.
1: So, I mean, there's certain things that the medical practitioners talk about. You might get like no eye redness coming up, you know, you get flushes. Also, they talk about pneumonia. You can get pneumonia out of it. And it can be a serious health risk to your body.
0: Mm-hmm.
1: So that's why they say don't pick it. I know everyone's an animal lover out here, and they want to do the best for the
0: best they can,
1: for the animals. But I would just before touching it, just think twice, because there is one case that has come through Sydney now. It's in Northern Beaches, so there's 22 cases around New South Wales, but we have actually got one case in Warriewood that has been identified as bird flu. Yeah.
0: So it is getting around, so it's something that we need to be aware of. So if you find an animal, a bird in your garden that's injured or anything, we'll just call WISE or the 1-800 telephone number.
1: Yeah. So since June, there's about 37,000 calls out.
0: 37,000
1: calls out from June.
0: Yeah.
1: To the hotline.
0: Mm-hmm.
1: It's been recorded, so people are concerned.
0: Yeah.
1: Because they're not sure that if that bird's got a bird flu or if just injured lob. By by some native other animals out there.
0: Yes,
1: so
0: yes.
1: So they're not sure. So I think reading on the website what you can do, you can learn a lot through the website of the New South Wales government, and give them a call for your peace of mind.
0: Yeah. Yeah. Now, you were talking earlier, because we were just chatting in the music and things, and you were talking about your chickens as well, because a lot of people have chickens now. You know, a few years ago, I never heard of anybody, but I've got quite a few friends that have chickens.
1: Yeah. So the recommendation is, if you've got a pet bird mm-hmm. or a pet chicken that gives you eggs.
0: Is that a ducks as well then?
1: So any sort of bird. Yeah.
0: Then.
1: So basically what they say is you need to keep the food indoors, not enclosed, so not the wild birds go into the water and drink out of your pet birds or pet chickens' food bowls and everything, because it can contaminate the actual water and they can get sick. And they can gets transferred to another species of bird. So humans are unlikely to get transferred as a disease.
0: Yes.
1: They might get sick. Mm-hmm. But if a bird eats your pet, if they contaminate your bird, other bird, she will get bird flu.
0: Yeah. And then if you've got, most people have more than one chicken, so they're all going to get injured. I assume they die.
1: Yeah. So they will get sick first.
0: Yes.
1: And you'll see a lot of unexpected behaviors from them and everything. So yeah.
0: Yeah, and you know your animals, whether you've got chickens or not, you know what they normally like. So 100%, if they start, yeah. And then what if you've got a bird that's inside? That should be all right then.
1: Yep.
0: Yeah,
1: so
0: because you're all covered.
1: And,
0: yeah.
1: So covered inside, and the food bowl's inside, and they keep it it's nice and clean.
0: Yeah.
1: So it doesn't get.
0: So it doesn't get bird flu and things like that.
1: Yeah.
0: So so we don't have to worry about catching bird flu. We can get sick, but we're not really going to get bird flu or anything like that.
1: Yeah. So it hasn't. As a humans, in Australia, it hasn't been come across that somebody has passed out or has someone really got seriously ill.
0: Mm-hmm.
1: It's an early stage at the moment. They're still working on it, and it's a lot of work. They has to go doing so much research, saying that if someone's contracted it and has passed out. So it hasn't been identified yet.
0: Yes,
1: so,
0: but that's why we've got to make sure we keep it safe, you know. And recognizing, you said sort of it's just more the fact of your animals. If you've got chickens or geese or ducks or anything like that, you know how they act and everything. And seeing animals, birds, flying around that are injured or that don't look very well or anything like that. Because you can, we have birds in the garden all the time, but if you've got one bird that's not going to fly away or that it's falling over or, anything like that, at least then we know that to call WIRES or the 1-800 number.
1: So basically, just have a look at your environment, where you are, and just monitor that environment and monitor the birds and their behavior and everything. It tells you a lot.
0: So, you've got to be aware of your surroundings, I suppose. Because, if we're here at the radio at the moment. I mean, we've got beautiful parks and there's lots of birds around. And the birds are coming now. They are all out and about. And what about your animals, like your cats and your dogs? Do they get bird flu if they get
1: contact?
0: Yes. So if they chase what cats are like, they chase birds.
1: Yeah.
0: So if they did catch a sick bird, then they would get it.
1: Yep. And and also I would say is, if you're going for a walk, keep your dog on a leash.
0: On a leash,
1: because if he goes and susses out a dead bird and in a park, he can get contracted.
0: Yes.
1: Some sort of influenza.
0: Yeah.
1: In there. So keeping on leash, because you know how dogs are. They just run.
0: I know. They just run and they see something and they just want to chase it. Yeah. I mean, my dog chases. He never gets anywhere near them, but he does chase the birds, So it is. And if that bird is sick, he's going to be more likely to catch it.
1: Yes.
0: Yeah.
1: So keep it on leash, because I know a few of my friends, when they go in the parks, they take the leash out.
0: Let the dogs run.
1: I told them the other day, just keep it on leash, because if a bird is like dead. Yeah. Basically, they will go and sniff it. Or
0: yeah,
1: like
0: that's right. Yeah. So. And our dogs and cats and everything are our little babies, you know. We love them so much, don't we?
1: Yep.
0: All right, so I'm going to give you a little bit of a break. We're going to play some music, otherwise I'll wear you out. And I'm sure we'll have some more answers and questions about bird flu. I've just got a bit of Kylie Minogue, Can't Get You Out of My Head. I will be back. We will be back after this.

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2: Welcome back to Pick a Mix with Just Anne. And I've got Ravi in the studio, who's the wildlife man, talking about bird flu. Now, you were saying as well that it's only really been since June 2026. I know we heard about it 4 years ago or whatever, but nothing really came much about it, did it? But it's now started in June.
3: Yeah, so globally, it's been a concern, like overseas.
2: Yeah.
3: And we were just getting prepared. Like, you know, the government was just preparing, like, not just monitoring what's going to happen. But then it landed in New Zealand. And then about 2 months ago, I was in New Zealand in a conference, and one of the doctors spoke about how serious is this. Like,
2: yeah.
3: In New Zealand, and they got they had reports that there was bird flu in New Zealand. And then when it hit New Zealand, then Australia got really, really, like, not in panic mode, but, like, concerned. Okay, if it's in New Zealand, definitely we're going to get it.
2: Yeah, in Australia.
3: And unless it's been tested, we don't know. Like, you know, so other parts of countries, like, for example, other South Pacific islands and everything, they probably won't have the facility testing it. So they don't even know that they've got bird flu or not.
2: Mm.
3: So so we are very lucky that we have, like, no... as a standard, they've come up with plans and everything, and creating awareness to people, to our community, what is the best way to deal with it.
2: Yeah. It's scary though, isn't it? But I suppose as long as we know and we're aware of it, we can contain it,
3: exactly.
2: You know, which is important, which is what we're trying to do, is get the awareness out there that it's you do get sick. You said there was 100 cases of people being getting it.
3: So, which H5N1, currently around 100 humans infections have been reported.
2: Mm. But it's you're not dying from it. You're just getting really sick from it, you know, and we just don't want people to get it.
3: Yes.
2: So, making sure that you don't touch any birds that look sick. You call WIRES or you call the 1-800 number, which I'll put on our website and our Instagram too, and making them aware as well if you do see a sick or injured animal.
3: Yep.
2: Yeah. Now, the other question is that, I know it's just probably a silly question, but can you eat chicken and eggs, you know, because how do we know they don't have it, I suppose?
3: Yes, you can. You can definitely eat the chickens and eggs at the moment because the Australian commercial poultry remains free of H5 bird flu. And depends, because the standards are quite high on the process, and the Food Authority has really, really stepped in to make sure that the actual Australian consumers out there who's eating it and the suppliers maintain the standards.

0: all the supermarkets still have the...
1: Yeah, when they stop having it, it's like, oh dear, that's a worry. But let's hopefully it doesn't get as bad as that, because it's serious. I know we laugh, but it is serious, you know. But at least we know that we can still carry on eating and, you know, like normal and things like that. We just have to be more aware.
0: Yeah, just in contact with any deceased animal would probably be the worst thing that you're going to do to yourself. And also, like, you know, touching anything that is not, if you don't feel right, that is, you're not supposed to touch.
1: Yes. Yeah. Because how many calls did you say there were? About 3,000?
0: No, 37,000.
1: 37,000. Wow.
0: Yeah. Reports was done.
1: And most of those will be fine anyway, but at least, you know, they are listening to the reports as well.
0: So it was just a reports that has been come through but hasn't been ruled out to be bird flu, because it could be like a minor bird or Indian minor bird just falling off the tree. Just a baby bird, and people are concerned, like, why did it fall
1: off the tree, which is a natural thing. It's what happens with animals, isn't
0: exactly
1: it?
0: So there's a lot of calls that come through, but they take it step by step and report it anyway. And they look at the environment and they look at the locations also where it's been reported. So
1: you've also got to be careful. I went to the koala park, the one at Port Stephens. So you've got to be careful of those poor animals as well, because there's birds. I remember birds flying around with them. So you've got to look up. There's so much more than, you know, that we don't think about. All this sort of knockoff effect as well, isn't it? That's affecting and things. So out of this, what's the most important thing that people need to take out of this?
0: So, you know, I would say, if you got pets, animals, pet birds. Maintain the hygiene. Make sure your environment is clean. Pick up the droppings. Pretty much keep their food bowls inside enclosures if the birds are outside. But don't leave it outside for the wild birds to come in. And keep your animals all hygiene. Clean your chicken coops and all that stuff if you got that. And the most important thing, the government has put a mantra, like, you know, that you need to follow this.
1: Yes.
0: And as I said to you before, is avoid, record, and report is the three things you have to do. Don't go out there putting a sick bird in a box and taking it to the vet.
1: Yeah.
0: Because vets are now refusing to take it.
1: Which you can understand, because you're bringing bird flu into their vet, you know, into their vicinity.
0: So most of the vets I've spoken to, they have actually stopped taking wild birds, native birds, for caring at the moment, because they're not sure that if they're going to get contract, like, you know, if their facility is going to get, like, you know, contaminated.
1: Yes, definitely.
0: So they're taking that precaution. So maybe the best thing is to call the hotline. The number 1-800-675-888. Talk to these guys and see what their suggestion is and what's their recommendation is, and then go from there. That's the only thing we can do at this stage. We can't do much. Even for us, like wildlife carers out there, we are cautious because we've got other animals in care.
1: That's right, yeah.
0: And then family members do live in our place too.
1: So you've got to look after everybody.
0: Older people too. So basically, we just want to make sure that we don't bring anything that will... contract the disease or they get sick.
1: So the main thing is avoid, record, and report.
0: That's the mantra that's talking about, and if you go to their website, it's everywhere that they're saying that you need to kind of avoid, don't touch it. You can record it, your location, time, place, date, and then report to that organization at New South Wales government. Don't panic. It's not like, you know, end of the world.
1: No, but you just need to be aware. I think it's more than that. We don't want it to get any worse. And you don't want your animals to get sick, you know. We love all our own animals, you know, and it's lovely to have the wildlife in the gardens and things. So we just got to look after our country, really, haven't we? That's how you got to look at it.
0: And we have a great people. We have great support by the organizations, wildlife care.

0: out there. It's a big community.
1: Yeah.
0: And we want to work as safely as we can all together and keep you guys all safe.
1: Yes, that's right. Well, thanks very much, Ravi, for coming into the studio and chatting to us. It's really been an eye-opener because, as I said, I had no idea. You hear about it, but you just go, oh, that's bird flu, that'll be all right. But it's so important. So the main thing out of this, you've got to make sure you avoid, record and report.
0: Yes.
1: And then you're all good.
0: Thank you so much.
1: All right, no worries. Thanks for coming into the studio.
0: My pleasure. Thank you.
1: All right, let's get a bit of Duran Duran, Hungry Like the Wolf, and then Fleetwood Mac, Dreams. I'll be back in a little bit.

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Welcome back to Pick a Mix with Just Anne. Well, I had a great chat talking with Ravi all about bird flu. It was very interesting. It'll be all on Instagram and Facebook, all the links and everything, so that you can have a look at it. But that's it for this week. Now, don't forget to keep listening. Dom will be coming up with The Drive. And next week, it'll be just Anne again, because Julia's away again. We will be talking to Noni Hazelhurst. You all know who Noni Hazelhurst is from Play School. I know she was in lots of other things, but most of us know about Play School. And she's been part of that. King Deirdrick who is going to be talking about his new single, and then Dave from the Castle Hill Players, who will be talking about what's coming up at the Castle Hill Players. So it should be a good busy show again, so make sure you tune in next week between 2 and 4 p.m. to listen to Pick a Mix with Just Anne. Here is Wham! Wake Me Up Before You Go-Go, my favourite golden K-pop Demon Hunters, and then a bit of Michael Jackson. And then, of course, you will be listening to Dom on The Drive. All the best. See you next week. Bye.

I nearly forgot the joke. Did I tell you my dog Minton swallowed a shuttlecock? Bad, Minton. Hopefully you got it.

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1: Good afternoon, this is Michael Lynch. The Albanese government has launched its My Feed, My Way policy, which will put greater pressure on social media companies. Social media users will be able to opt out of algorithms which help determine content on their feed. Tech companies who breach the new rules will face fines of up to $100 million. Wayne Holdsworth lost his teenage son to online sexual extortion and says the My Feed, My Way measures are very much needed.
2: We want to look back on this era as a time when Australia led the world to improve the opportunities for our kids and to keep them safe. The atrocities, if they continue without this bill, will be equivalent to the atrocities that occurred through World War II.
1: A neo-Nazi group is taking the federal government to the High Court, challenging laws used to ban it as a hate group. The White Australia Party claims the ban is unconstitutional and restricts political communication. WAP leader Thomas Sewell says the government should not dictate to people who can vote.
3: How can the Australian people trust the current government, or even worse, how can they trust a spy agency to decide who can and who can't form government?
1: The Australian Border Force has seized almost 1.5 million illegal cigarettes and more than 7,900 vapes during raids in Western Australia. The ABF, along with WA police and health officials, inspected 45 retail outlets, including tobacconists, hairdressers and convenience and gift stores across Perth and Margaret River. The action resulted in 59 people of interest being located. A Melbourne man is in hospital today with slash wounds after a violent home invasion in outer suburban Werribee, allegedly carried out by two teenage boys armed with a knife. This report from Madeline Burke.
4: The family moved to Melbourne from Sydney 2 years ago. They say now they want to leave. Two teenagers are accused of breaking into a Werribee home around one this morning, assaulting a 45-year-old father and trying to steal his car. A neighbour heard the commotion and rushed over with a bat in hand. Mother Somjay says without her hero neighbour, her husband may not have survived.
5: If I don't have a neighbour for helping us, I don't know what's happening.
4: All of this unfolded while their 7-year-old daughter was asleep. Speaking from his hospital bed with bandages on his face, Father Goff has told Nine his first thought was protecting his wife and their child.
6: They have the big knife, the long one, and then they use that to attach to my face.
4: A 14-year-old and a 15-year-old have been charged and will face court today.
1: In Air World News, Buckingham Palace has issued a firm reminder to UK officials about Prince Harry and Meghan's official status following their return to the country. A letter sent on behalf of King Charles says the couple remain private citizens and will not be permitted to undertake royal duties. Royal editor Russell Myers says the palace has made its stance crystal clear.
7: The king has decreed that absolutely no chance for both of them. There is nothing changed from the Sandringham summit 6 years ago, no half in, half out model, and certainly Harry and Meghan have been put on notice with the rest of us, it seems.
1: This is Air National News. Tennis and the last of the quarterfinal places have now been filled at Flushing Meadows. With the details, Air Sports' Paul Walsh.
8: Men's number one seed Alexander Zverev has played his way into his fifth quarterfinals appearance at the US Open by defeating the 21st seed Luciano Dodari 6-2, 6-2, 7-6. For the current French Open champion, it is important to keep improving as the tournament progresses.
9: I'm definitely happy. I think compared to the first two matches, the level has been going up, and of course that's the goal, and I'm happy about that.
8: In the other evening match, it was Coco Gauff who was too good for the 18-year-old Iva Jovic, 6-1, 6-4, in an All-American shootout on Arthur Ashe Stadium. The day 10 afternoon session will feature Arina Sabalenka up against the 6th seed Linda Kosnova and another All-American affair with the 11th seed Frances Tiafoe taking on the world number 46 Alex Mitchelson, all looking for a place in the final four.
1: There's a huge week ahead for both the NRL and NRLW, the latter kicking off Thursday night with a clash between the Roosters and Bulldogs. Friday night sees the West Tigers women take on the Raiders at Leichhardt Oval, while in the NRL men's action, the Rabbitohs will do battle with the Knights. In the AFL, Melbourne veteran Jack Viney is facing an uncertain future at the Demons. Under contract, the 32-year-old has been told he's free to explore a trade, given that the club is keen to focus on younger players. That's sport on Australian Independent Radio News.
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11: Good afternoon, everybody. Dominic here doing it all for you for the next 2 hours. This is Tuesday afternoon drive. Great to be here. The time now is 4:05. Now, what's happening out there in the weather at the moment? It's around about 18 degrees out there. It's been mostly sunny most of the day. Wednesday will be mostly sunny, a maximum of 20 degrees on Wednesday. Thursday, mostly sunny again, 18 degrees max on Thursday. Friday, again, mostly sunny. We've got it right through to the weekend, it looks like here, 20 degrees. On Friday, mostly sunny. What's happening in the weekend? Fog in the morning and sunny during the day, a max of 24 degrees. And Sunday, mostly sunny, a max of 26 degrees. Back to work Monday, of course, is 29 degrees. That's what's happening out there in the weather over the next 5 or 6 days.
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11: Well, not too bad out there at the moment. Only one situation showing here at Mona Vale Road, Barrenjoey Road at Darley Street. There's a two-car accident there, heavy traffic conditions. Other than that, it's all okay. So if you're just take it easy out there in the traffic, if there is something there you need to tell us about, 9686 388. 9686 388. Get those fingers to the phones. 0405 905 905. You want to send out a request or an hello. Let's kick off Tuesday afternoon drive. Kick it off with an oldie but a goodie. The Four Tops. A track called I'll Be There. This is Your Sound, Your Community, Tuesday afternoon drive. And welcome, Dom, doing it all for you, right through till 8 p.m. tonight.
12: My rough kind of thing is just a natural thing. What I mean by
11: through to us, 6 p.m. tonight. Sorry, folks.
12: Heck of a singer, man. I'm more of a stylist, if you will. Then to reach out to, come on, girl, reach out for me, that's, it's like it was a natural thing to me. You see, I like to live what I do, you know, and then record performances, you know, I like to live them. In other words, I can't look at the lyrics and then try to interpret them. I have to try to understand what they mean and then go for myself. I mean, that's just me. If it's good, then beautiful. If it's not, then, you know, you can't do any more than you can do. That's the way I felt about it. Come on, girl, reach out for me.

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0: You. 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
2: One from our very own Powderfinger. These days, what a classic track this one is. 4:17, folks. Dom doing it all for you till 6. Tuesday afternoon drive. We're pumping the music for you right across the decades.

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1: You won't believe it. I just switched it over to the traffic, and the one at Mona Vale Road at Darley Street has just popped off the screen. So it's all good out there. So not too much happening out there in the traffic, and it's a 16.6 degrees out there at Borker Mills as we speak. But if there is something around the areas that you need to tell us about, 9686 3888, 9686 3888. Have a listen to this, folks. You're not going to believe this one. Val Kilmer's conspiracy director. This is the director talking about Val Kilmer as an actor. Calls the actor Val Kilmer the worst human being I've ever known. Can you believe this? Adam Marcus directed Val Kilmer, who died in 2025 in 2008 action thriller. And he reckons that as far as him as a person goes, he was the worst human being I've ever known in a social media post. Kilmer starred alongside Jennifer Esposito in the 2008 thriller and, of course, Batman Forever director Joel Shulman and The Island of Dr. Moreau. It goes on and on and on. But he claims the guy was not a very nice person to know in real life. So there you go. That's an interesting one, isn't it? This is your sound, your community. Let's kick off another track, a track by John Mayer, an oldie but a goodie. Back to you. This is Tuesday Drive. Dom, doing it all for you. Great to have you online and on board.

0: Let's hit the road there, the Wolf Brothers. That is a great track, that one. That one came out around about 2022. Did you know in 1988, this is amazing, folks, Elton John's costumes of memorabilia fetched, you won't believe how many millions of dollars. It was amazing. 6.2 million at an auction in London. There you go, in 1988. Boy. And some of his costumes were absolutely amazing. Remix redone, Mr. Elton John, Cold Cold Heart. The Panu Remix. Welcome to Tuesday Afternoon Drive with Dom.
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2: Requested of the Buzz Lines by David out there, the late and great King. I can't walk out. His last number one hit, 1968. Love is too much, baby. Went straight to number one overseas and here and in London. Why can't you see?

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1: The time now is 4:38 out there. Howdy, everybody. Dominic here doing it all for you till 6. Now, what's happening out there in the traffic? Something has popped up, which I need to tell you about. At Arncliffe, M5 motorway approaching Marsh Street. Broken down car there. One of two westbound lanes are closed. And that started at 4:22, and it's a bad one out there. And, of course, it's around about 16 degrees out there at Borkham Hills. Now, this is interesting, folks. Have a listen to this one. It's all starting to come out. The ugly family feud over Dolly Parton's $900 million fortune. Can you believe this? After laying her famous sister to rest at Woodlawn Memorial Park at Nashville, Tennessee, next to her late husband, Kyle Dean, Dolly Parton's younger sister, Frieda, 69, admitted, like all sisters, we definitely had our share of arguments and disagreements throughout the years. But even though all the highs and lows and all the laughters and tears, I never stopped loving my dear sister, Dolly. So there you go. Here's one from Motley Crue and Dolly Parton, Home Sweet Home.

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1: Tuesday afternoon drive. The time now is 4:56. Did you know Alicia Moore? Alicia Moore, who's she? Well, that's Pink. Born in Dawson Town, Pennsylvania in 1979. She's 47 years old today, a US singer. Her singles, Most Girls, it goes on, gets the party started, and it goes on and on and on. Hit after hit after hit. In 1921, she recorded Cover Me in Sunshine with her daughter, Willow Sage Hart, and made number 6 in Australia. And in 2006, she was married to motorcycle racer Kerry Hart on the beach in Costa Rica. She is a hot sort, and apart from being a hot short, she's an unbelievable artist. That is our, well, we call her our very own Pink because she loves Australia. Let's get this party started. Pink coming at you. 47 years old today.

0: 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Stay stuck, don't touch those dials. Second hour coming up very shortly. Tuesday night hit mix. 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
2: I'm Mark Dransfield. The Prime Minister is hoping to pass tougher social media laws before the end of the year. Draft legislation's been released which will allow users to opt out of algorithms which drive their social media feeds. Tech companies would face penalties of more than $100 million if they breach the rules. Anthony Albanese's told Parliament the changes will help stop harmful behaviour online.
3: These are really sensible reforms. They empower Australians to shape technology and social media for the better instead of letting this new technology just shape us and who we are. I hope it receives very broad support.
2: A group of veterans has held talks with the Prime Minister to discuss the removal of a $5,000 cap for allied health services. The cap will start from July next year, but veterans claim it's unfair and will leave servicemen and women worse off. The government claims people will be able to ask for top-up funding if they need it, but Independent Senator and veteran Jackie Lambie says the red tape is unnecessary.
4: Something like saying, that's it, we're going to put a cap, could be the cherry on top and they go, you know what, I just can't deal with Veterans Affairs anymore. It's more of a fight I've got to do. I've got to put in more paperwork. I've got to go and beg my doctors to put in the paperwork. You know, so it is a lot on their shoulders, and that last little bit will just be enough to push them over.
2: Two Sydney contract killers have been jailed for the shooting murder of an underworld figure outside a Melbourne cafe. Alex Riddell reports.
5: 25-year-old Jaden Tito and 26-year-old Ravi Zahavi have been sentenced to 34 years in prison over the gangland execution of Gavin Preston, an attempted murder of his associate. Gavin Preston was shot dead while dining in the outside area of a Keilor cafe in September 2023. Zahavi will be eligible for parole in 27 years and Tito in 26 years. Tito, who is a New Zealand national, is expected to be deported after his sentence. Alex Riddell, Melbourne.
2: Universities want students to be given concession cards to help support them while they study. Universities Australia is calling on the federal government to implement the proposal. International students would pay discounted fares on public transport under the scheme. Meantime, a fifth of surveyed Australians say they've cut back on how much fresh produce they eat due to the high cost of living. Comparison service Canstar polled more than 2,500 supermarket shoppers. Canstar's Eden Radford says consumers are looking for a range of things when buying fruit and vegetables.
6: Freshness of produce is the main driver of customer satisfaction when it comes to buying our fruit and veg at the supermarket. That's followed by value for money, then variety, and presentation is last.
2: Overseas, and a national day of mourning has been held in Nepal as the search for survivors of the flood disaster continues. Almost 1,300 people are confirmed dead, with more than 5,000 missing, including dozens of Australians. As heard through a translator on Al Jazeera, the head of a local monastery says it'll take years for people to rebuild their lives.
7: To get back to how things were before the 26, it's going to take a lot of time. It will take 20 years.
2: This is Air National News. Lions co-captain Josh Dunkley has slammed suggestions his side wasn't prepared for last week's qualifying final. Brisbane now faces Adelaide in a must-win semi-final after Sydney dished out a 53-point thumping. Dunkley says they're ready to move on.
8: Like, couldn't really fault our training, couldn't fault our, you know, mindset heading into it. It was just one of those days. You know, we've had a couple of them this year, and unfortunately it was in a big final where we had a great opportunity, but we'll learn from it. You don't lose, you learn, and we'll hopefully bounce back this week.
2: Meantime, Brisbane's Zach Bailey has re-signed with the Lions on an eight-year deal, reportedly turning down a big offer from Adelaide. NRL and the Rabbitohs have been buoyed by the return of Latrell Mitchell ahead of the finals. The star centre provided a stark reminder of his physicality with a brutal hit on rooster Toby Rodwell last weekend. Ahead of Friday night's elimination final against the Knights, skipper Cam Murray has told Nine Latrell is a big game player.
9: He's got a big presence about him too, and fills us with a lot of confidence knowing that he's out there next to us doing what he can do.
2: And the Opals have gone down to Belgium 80-68 at the women's basketball Basketball World Cup, missing the chance to move straight into the quarterfinals. They'll now play Italy in a qualification final. Australian Independent Radio News.
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0: Welcome back, everyone. The time now is 5:05. Sit back, relax, and enjoy the music with us over the next hour right here on Tuesday Drive. And what is happening out there in the weather? It's 16.6 degrees out there at Baulkham Hills. Tomorrow, Wednesday, mostly sunny. 20 degrees max on Wednesday. 18 degrees max on Thursday, mostly sunny on Thursday also. Friday, 9 to 20 degrees, mostly sunny on Friday. What's happening in the weekend? Fog in the morning and mostly sunny during the day. A max of 24 degrees on Saturday. Sunday, a max of 26 degrees, mostly sunny. And Monday, getting back to work there, 29 degrees on Monday. That's what's happening out there in the weather over the next 5 or 6 days.
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0: And the traffic hasn't been too bad this afternoon. Only one showing on the screen here at Mascot General Holmes Drive above Foreshore Road. There's a two-car accident there. Now, the site has just been cleared. Heavy traffic conditions, southbound traffic is affected. Now, other than that, nothing else is showing. Unless there is something and you'd like to tell us about it, 9686 3888, 9686 3888. If you want to send out a request or send out a message, 0405 905 905 0405 905 905. Let's go back to an oldie but a goodie. This was fantastic. This is Boss Gag's Lowdown, Silk Degrees album. What an amazing album when it came out. This is Your Sound, Your Community, 5:07 Tuesday Drive. Great to be here, folks. Sit back, relax, and enjoy the music with us.

0: Live FM, Tuesday afternoon drive. Dom doing it all for you right through till 6 p.m. A community announcement. Pink Stumps Cricket Day on Saturday the 19th of September. Active Learners Rose Hill will be holding a Pink Stumps Cricket Day to raise funds for the McGrath Foundation. This is interesting, folks. This is one that you should probably get part of. During the event, we will also hold a giveaway for a family of four to win tickets to the Australia versus England T20 cricket match on November the 29th. The day will be filled with great food and desserts, better coffee and activities for children, no charge to guests. Details are below, and here's the details for your location: 2 Virginia Street, Rose Hill, Saturday the 19th of September, 11 a.m. to 2 p.m. I'll give it to you again. 2 Virginia Street, Rose Hill, Saturday the 19th of September, 11 a.m. to 2 p.m. Pink Stumps Cricket Day on Saturday the 19th of September. So that was a beauty. Please get yourself out there and support this one. I think it'd be a fantastic one to support.
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0: One from our very own David Campbell. A track called Hope.

Mr. Rubber Lips. Waiting on a friend. Coming at you. Right here on Alive FM, 90.5. Pumping all the music you want to hear. 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
1: Welcome back, everyone. 5:26 p.m. What's happening in the traffic? A couple of things I need to tell you about here. Marylands M4 motorway below Burnett Street underpass. Broken down truck there. Westbound traffic is affected at Arncliffe Marsh Street on ramp to M5 motorway. Broken down car there. One of two eastbound lanes are closed there. And it's around about 14.9 degrees out there, Borker Mills, at the moment. So it's a bit cool out there right now. 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Let's kick off some more music. 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Mr. Robert Palmer, addicted to love. This man died far too early in life. Sensational 80s.

And on this day, Cliff Richard began recording Devil Woman at Abbey Road Studios in 1975. Big hit for Mr. Cliff Richard. Or

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2: The time now is 5:42. What's happened out there? It's all gone haywire. Sit back, relax, and enjoy the music with us. What's happening out there in the traffic? Three or four I need to tell you about. Jamison Town, M4 motorway approaching Mulgoa Road. Multiple vehicle accidents there. Heavy traffic conditions. One of two eastbound lanes closed. Please sit back, relax, and enjoy the music with us and take it easy out there. Maryland's M4 motorway above the Burnett Street underpass. Broken down truck there, one of four westbound lanes. At Newtown, this is a new one, M8 motorway off-ramp to Gardiners Road, Euston Road, St. Peter's Interchange. A free car accident there, and one of three southbound lanes are closed. And this one's been there for a while, but still there, Arncliffe Marsh Street. On ramp to M5 motorway, broken down car there, one of two. Eastbound lanes are closed, and during the week, maximum temperatures about 20 to 24 degrees, and most of the days are going to be sunny, and more sunny. Now, it's interesting to tell you about this one. A Vinci, Tom Burlington, he calls himself, born in Stockholm, Sweden, 1989, died at the age of 28 in 2018. Can you believe this one? Swedish DJ, remixer and record producer. In 2013, he made number one in Australia and 19 other countries with Wake Me Up. He featured vocals from LA Black and Mike Enser, Incubus, and he died in Oman in 2018. It was recorded the cause of the death was suicide. Far, far too early. This is your sound, your community.
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0: Tuesday afternoon drive, rolling down those last, 12 minutes of the Tuesday afternoon drive session. Great to be on board and online to play all the music for you this afternoon. If you wanted to say hello, 9686 388, 9686 388, 0405 905 905. And today's been a big day as far as entertainment news, hasn't it? It's just some great entertainment news here on the screen. The Beatles performed their last live TV performance playing that amazing song, Hey Jude, on the David Frost Show in 1968.
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0: Okay, the last one for me tonight. Roselands, Canterbury Road, boys, lots of things happening here at Leggy Street. Two car accident there. Heavy traffic conditions there. Two of two eastbound lanes are closed at Newtown. M8 motorway off ramp to Gardiners Road, Euston Road, St. Peter's Interchange. There's a three-car accident there. Heavy traffic conditions there. One of three southbound lanes are closed. Jamison Town, M4 motorway, approaching Mulgoa Road. Multiple vehicle accidents. Please take it easy out there. Heavy traffic conditions there. One of two eastbound lanes are closed. At Merrylands, M4 motorway above Burnett Street. Burnett Street underpass is a broken down truck there. One of four westbound lanes are closed. That's what's happening out there in the traffic. Now, for the rest of the night, what's happening out there as far as Alive FM is going? Well, I finish up here at 6 p.m. Disco nights from 6 till 8 p.m. Music show, of course, pop and disco with our very own Angelina Rossi. 6 o'clock or 6 o'clock swill, 8 till 9 music show there. And then you've got the Australian Spectrum show every Tuesday night from 9 to 11. And then he tops it off with 1 hour of great Australian blues roots and showcase from 11 till 12. That's what's happening for the rest of the night right here on Alive FM. See you, folks. Hope you had a great night. If you want to tune in tomorrow night, the Hit Mix show from 6 till 8 p.m. is on. Top hits, classic dance tracks. Hope you had a great afternoon and take it easy on the way home. Going to leave you with Chris Rea, Julia. Good night, everyone. Have a safe trip home.

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2: I'm Mark Dransfield. Westpac has changed its interest rate forecast and now believes an increase is likely in November. The increase would push the official cash rate to 4.6%, the highest level in 15 years. Westpac's forecast means that all four major banks expect a rate hike before Christmas. The federal opposition believes the government's digital duty of care legislation hands it too much power. Social media users would be able to opt out of an algorithm which drives content on their feed. Tech companies would also face $100 million fines if they breach the rules. But Liberal Senator Sarah Henderson says the proposed legislation also gives the Communications Minister the ability to censor information.
3: The minister is giving herself the power to shut down almost anything that she considers to be seriously harmful online. Are they views with which she does not agree? This is very, very concerning.
2: However, Communications Minister Annika Wells says it's not about censorship, but rather about choice and removing harmful material.
4: Child sexual exploitation, child abuse material, child grooming, violence, sexual violence, menacing, threatening or harassment, and the promotion of terrorism and extremism. That's the kind of acts that we prohibited to adults online.
2: Victorian Premier Ben Carroll says any decision to approve weight loss jabs for prisoners is a health decision. Triple murderer Erin Patterson recently started taking Ozempic while she waits in solitary confinement to hear whether she'll be granted a retrial.
5: We know that these are decisions based on medical advice, former coronial inquiries into prison issues. I will leave this to the Commissioner of Corrections and to make these decisions.
2: Plans to host Olympic rowing events in Rockhampton during the 2032 Games are now facing backlash at an international level. Georgia Kondek has more.
6: The Olympics Committee is believed to be considering a contingency plan for the event if rain floods the Fitzroy River during the Games. The plan comes amid concerns from international athletes and the peak body regarding the suitability of the site. Other rowing advocates say the world is starting to take notice of a letter signed by 500 Australian rowers arguing against the venue. Questions are being raised on how Brisbane 2032 would mitigate the risk of flooding leading into the Games, but also if Rockhampton is the best possible venue Australia has to offer. Georgia Kondek, Brisbane.
2: A Melbourne council is debating whether to change the name of Adolf Street in East Richmond because some residents think it's too similar to Adolf Hitler. Sharon Harrison, Deputy Mayor of Yarra Council, says there's a push for it to be renamed Adolphus Street, but there are strict rules about changing street names.
7: There was a request from the community back in 2025. The street was named back in 1861 after an early German Lutheran migrant and landowner who was called Adolphus, who'd fled religious persecution in Europe. We all ultimately have to work within the rules that the state set.
2: Finally, to the Australian share market, the All Ords has closed down 86 points to 91.14. One Australian dollar is buying 72 US cents. This is AIR National News. First to tennis, and the last of the quarterfinals places have now been filled at Flushing Meadows. AIR Sports' Paul Walsh has the details.
8: Men's number one seed Alexander Zverev has played his way into his fifth quarterfinals appearance at the US Open by defeating the 21st seed Luciano Dodari 6-2, 6-2, 7-6. For the current French Open champion, it is important to keep improving as the tournament progresses.
9: I'm definitely happy. I think compared to the first two matches, the level has been going up, and of course that's the goal, and I'm happy about that.
8: In the other evening match, it was Coco Gauff who was too good for the 18-year-old Iva Jovic, 6-1, 6-4, in an All-American shootout on Arthur Ashe Stadium. Paul Walsh for AIR Sport.
2: AFL, and Tom Liberatore has told Western Bulldogs teammates he's retiring after playing 268 games. The 34-year-old retires following a number of concussions and knee injuries. NRL and Panthers co-captain Nathan Cleary's given his biggest hint that he will re-sign with the club, saying the arrival of his younger brother Jet next season could tempt him to reject rival offers. And Cricket Australia has approved private investment in the Big Bash League, starting with the sale of the Melbourne Renegades ahead of the 2027-28 season. Other state-owned clubs could follow. Cricket Australia would retain control over scheduling, salary caps and investor approvals. Australian Independent Radio News.

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I hope you enjoy whatever you're doing, if you're driving home from work or having dinner or washing up. I hope you enjoy the music with me.

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1: And we're almost at the end of the program. Thank you so much for your company this evening. Hope you have a beautiful rest of the week and evening. And I'll be back here next Tuesday, 6 p.m. to 8 p.m. for another Disco Nights show. Hope you have a beautiful night. God bless. I love you all. Bye, everyone.

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2: I'm Mark Dransfield. Westpac has changed its interest rate forecast and now believes an increase is likely in November. The increase would push the official cash rate to 4.6%, the highest level in 15 years. Westpac's forecast means that all four major banks expect a rate hike before Christmas. The federal opposition believes the government's digital duty of care legislation hands it too much power. Social media users would be able to opt out of an algorithm which drives content on their feed. Tech companies would also face $100 million fines if they breach the rules. But Liberal Senator Sarah Henderson says the proposed legislation also gives the Communications Minister the ability to censor information.
3: The minister is giving herself the power to shut down almost anything that she considers to be seriously harmful online. Are they views with which she does not agree? This is very, very concerning.
2: However, Communications Minister Annika Wells says it's not about censorship, but rather about choice and removing harmful material.
4: Child sexual exploitation, child abuse material, child grooming, violence, sexual violence, menacing, threatening or harassment, and the promotion of terrorism and extremism. That's the kind of acts that we prohibited to adults online.
2: Victorian Premier Ben Carroll says any decision to approve weight loss jabs for prisoners is a health decision. Triple murderer Erin Patterson recently started taking Ozempic while she waits in solitary confinement to hear whether she'll be granted a retrial.
5: We know that these are decisions based on medical advice, former coronial inquiries into prison issues. I will leave this to the Commissioner of Corrections and to make these decisions.
2: Plans to host Olympic rowing events in Rockhampton during the 2032 Games are now facing backlash at an international level. Georgia Kondek has more.
6: The Olympics Committee is believed to be considering a contingency plan for the event if rain floods the Fitzroy River during the Games. The plan comes amid concerns from international athletes and the peak body regarding the suitability of the site. Other rowing advocates say the world is starting to take notice of a letter signed by 500 Australian rowers arguing against the venue. Questions are being raised on how Brisbane 2032 would mitigate the risk of flooding leading into the Games, but also if Rockhampton is the best possible venue Australia has to offer. Georgia Kondek, Brisbane.
2: A Melbourne council is debating whether to change the name of Adolf Street in East Richmond because some residents think it's too similar to Adolf Hitler. Sharon Harrison, Deputy Mayor of Yarra Council, says there's a push for it to be renamed Adolphus Street, but there are strict rules about changing street names.
7: There was a request from the community back in 2025. The street was named back in 1861 after an early German Lutheran migrant and landowner who was called Adolphus, who'd fled religious persecution in Europe. We all ultimately have to work within the rules that the state set.
2: Finally, to the Australian share market, the All Ords has closed down 86 points to 91.14. One Australian dollar is buying 72 US cents. This is AIR National News. Lions co-captain Josh Dunkley has slammed suggestions his side wasn't prepared for last week's qualifying final. Brisbane now faces Adelaide in a must-win semi-final after Sydney dished out a 53-point thumping. Dunkley says they're ready to move on.
8: Like, couldn't really fault our training, couldn't fault our, you know, mindset heading into it. It was just one of those days. You know, we've had a couple of them this year and unfortunately it was in a big final where we had a great opportunity, but we'll learn from it. You don't lose, you learn, and we'll hopefully bounce back this week.
2: Meantime, Brisbane's Zach Bailey has re-signed with the Lions on an eight-year deal, reportedly turning down a big offer from Adelaide. NRL and the Rabbitohs have been buoyed by the return of Latrell Mitchell ahead of the finals. The star centre provided a stark reminder of his physicality with a brutal hit on rooster Toby Rodwell last weekend. Ahead of Friday night's elimination final against the Knights, skipper Cam Murray has told Nine Latrell is a big game player.
9: He's got a big presence about him too and fills us with a lot of confidence knowing that he's out there next to us doing what he can do.
2: And the Opals have gone down to Belgium 80-68 at the Women's Basketball World Cup, missing the chance to move straight into the quarterfinals. They'll now play Italy in a qualification final. Australian Independent Radio News.

I'd work for you, honey. Even slave for you. I'd be a beggar or a knave for you. And if that isn't love, it's gonna have to do. 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
2: And welcome to the Australian Spectrum Show, a radio program that celebrates the wonderful spectrum of talented musicians and performers that we have here in Australia. Well, tonight we have a Daryl Roberts Hey Gringo special. He has a brand new album out, Adios Amigo, that is currently number one in the Australian Blues and Roots chart and getting significant airplay all around Australia on Blues and Roots program. Now, this is his 11th album, if you include, the best of Hey Gringo and his two live albums as well. But this was a studio album recorded at Paulie Bignall's Hailstone Studios and in Melbourne. And, of course, Daryl Roberts is a multi-instrumentalist and singer-songwriter. He's performed with Spectrum, Blackfeather, Jimmy Witherspoon, and he's been touring and on the festival circuit for the past couple of decades, and is a very popular performer as well. So we're going to be talking to Daryl Roberts tonight and showcasing the brand new Adios Amigo album, plus revisiting tracks from his previous 10 albums. Yes, so it's going to be quite a varied playlist tonight. So do sit back and do enjoy the wonderful music of Daryl Roberts and Hey Gringo.
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0: Well, in that set, we had Daryl Roberts' Hey Gringo with Keep Moving On. And that was a title track of an album he released in 2024. And we opened the set with the song The Swamp from his latest Adios Amigo album. And as I said in the introduction, it's currently number one in the Australian Blues and Roots chart. Daryl Roberts, it's so wonderful to have you back on the show. You've got another Hey Gringo album. I have 11 albums in my own collection, if you include the Best of Hey Gringo and your live albums as well. And now there's this exciting new album, Adios Amigo, and you're getting national radio airplay on community radio, the Blues Programs Network. Now, tell me, what are you doing about promoting this wonderful new album of yours?
1: G'day, Ross. It's great to be talking to you. Thanks very much for having me on your show. Yeah, I'm really excited about the new album. It's been a lot of interviews. It's been getting great airplay. Got to number one on the charts, which has been fantastic. I really appreciate all the community radio and all the airplay. They do a fantastic job getting original music out to the public. It's great. I've been doing a lot of gigs, promoting it in all areas, and generally celebrating the result, which is I'm really happy with. Yeah.
0: Yeah. Oh, look, it's a great album. All your albums are great, actually. But so you've got a wonderful body of work, and I'm revisiting tracks from your previous albums as well as showcasing the new album. Now, where can people get information on websites and social media? What have you got going in that area?
1: I've got a new website that I've been using, which is heygringo.com.au. Check it out. It's got links to all sorts of things, all sorts of other media forms, including Bandcamp and the YouTube channel and Instagram, whatever. It's got all those links on the homepage.
0: Yep.
1: Links to a lot more information about the album, who was on it, other media. It's a great avenue to find out more about Hey Gringo.
0: Yeah, and of course now you can't buy a new car with a CD player. So I suppose, are you up on the platforms? How are you doing that?
1: All the back catalogues are on all the platforms. The latest album I'm hanging on to at the moment.
0: Yep.
1: With the hard copy only. So it's a rather retro way to do things, but I found that's the best way.
0: A lot of people are doing that, Daryl. And of course, people can go along to your gigs and get the albums there, the new album. And a number of the Sydney artists do the same as yourself, you know, and that. And and you've been getting good media coverage. Like, to get to number one in the Australian Blues and Roots charts means you're getting significant airplay all around the country through the network of Australian Blues and Roots radio programs, and that's you've been good with the media.
1: Oh, look, I love it. I love talking to you guys. You're such friendly, helpful people, knowledgeable. I'm amazed at the knowledge of music with most of the presenters. It's fantastic. And to go number one, first month in, is awesome. It's just been so encouraging. It's a lot to do when you do completely original music, and I stick at it like I do, regardless of the climate out there, with people that are generally not familiar with or a bit afraid of original music. I don't know why, but it's great to be able to get original music across the people, and gigs that I play where there's people that usually may go out and see just tribute or cover bands are just amazed. Oh, I love your music. I've never heard it before, but it's so different.
0: Yeah.
1: So it's really rewarding. I love it. I love playing music. Every gig is fun.
0: Well, look, there's an audience who like to hear something new and something original. There's a whole body of audience. These people show up at the major festivals that are well attended, the festivals that you perform at it as one of the headline artists. And my podcasts have gone over 150,000 people or listened in 78 countries around the world. So it's not just Australia, it's international, and Australian artists are doing very well in terms of radio airplay and listenership. partnership internationally. But Daryl, I think we should go to another track in a minute from your new album, but I do want to talk to you about recording the album, about your approach to songwriting, your highlight gigs and future plans throughout the show. But I think we should go to the title track. This is Daryl Roberts' Hey Gringo. The new album is Adios Amigo. Why not the title track? The song is Adios Amigo, coming up after this message, folks.
1: Hi, folks. This is John Swan. You're listening to the Australian Spectrum Show with my good friend Ross Fear.

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That was Darryl Roberts with Hey Gringo, and the song was Not the Same Planet, and that was also a title track of the album of the same name released in 2000.

0: this wonderful new album. It's the 11th album of yours in my music collection, taking in the live and the best of album, but a wonderful studio album of original material. So where did you record it and who was involved? Who were the musicians and who were the people that helped you record this album and put it together?
1: Well, this one I did somewhere different. I'd been recording as a guest on Salty Cathowan's blowout band album that he recorded, and they recorded at Paulie Bignall's Hailstone Studios in Melbourne. And I thought, I like this place. It's got a great vibe. So I thought, this time I'll record it there and I'll record it live. No putting basic tracks down beforehand and that sort of thing. I was going up to Nicky Bomber's place near Bright and putting the drums down for the last two albums, then bringing it back and recording it separately in the studio. But I thought, no, I want to go in and make this a complete reflection of what we're like live. Yeah. So, which is, of course, me playing bass and a left hand on the keyboard. I never have a bass player. No yeah. offense against bass players, but it helps me afford to be able to have a sax player in the band. So,
0: yeah.
1: And it's worked for years. And it gives a bit more control, spontaneity of the band. It's a lot harder if you need to get fill-ins like I do from time to time. It's a fairly fluid lineup.
0: Yep.
1: So it's good to be able to have that basic rhythm section down with the drums and the bass,
0: yep.
1: and then the rest of the music can flow and you can take it in different directions if you feel like it. But I thought I want to keep that fairly much a live sound in the studio. So the main core of the band is Charlie Bedford on guitar, yep. and Harvey Constable on drums. They're two young guys that used to play together way, way back. And when I mean way back, one's only 23 and the other one's 21. So
0: yep.
1: they are fairly young, but they are awesome players and they've been with us for two years,
0: yes,
1: playing live. So we put the core track down live, one take, hardly any rehearsal because we've been playing the songs live, so we didn't do it, only had one run through beforehand. And even the guide vocal that I put down, I thought I'll be doing this again later. No, we kept that.
0: Oh, right.
1: So the whole thing was pretty well live.
0: Yep.
1: Then we brought in the horns and had Vincent Bradley on trumpet and trombone, and Aaron Sewell, who's one of our regulars, on tenor and baritone sax, as well as Christian Foyle, who's a great young player as well, who's actually doing a couple of gigs with me tomorrow.
0: Yeah.
1: And then we had Kerry Simpson come in and do backing vocals. So right. basically, also I got Harvey Constable's father, who fills in with us when Harvey can't play, and he came in, Dean Constable, and he plays percussion on a couple of tracks. So basically, yeah. apart from that, and Paulie Bignall just putting a little bit of rhythm guitar on one track,
0: yep.
1: because there's no, when it goes to a solo on here with the guitar, there's no rhythm guitar. If you listen close enough, because it's all done live. So there's no backtracking and doing a solo afterwards. Charlie just played all the solos live. So it's all spontaneous.
0: Yes.
1: But you may not notice that when you listen to the fluidity of the songs. So, yeah, I'm really happy. It turned out great. Paulie Bignall was great to record with.
0: Yeah.
1: Then I had it mastered by Robert Dillon, and he did a mighty job with the mastering. So it's such a well-produced album.
0: Yeah.
1: And it sounds live, even though it's you wouldn't call it live because it's not in front of an audience, I suppose.
0: Yeah. Yeah, well, look, actually, that's a great way to do it because it captures that that energy and vibrancy and the interplay of the musicians as well. That was a bit of a tradition with trad jazz many years ago. They used to like that, and bluegrass bands, they used to like that live recording approach rather than the separate tracks. And a number of blues and blues rock soul groups are doing it as well. And, well, it's led to a wonderful album, this new album of yours. And, of course, Paulie Bignall's studio has really captured a great sound there.
1: Yeah, he does a great job. You feel really comfortable. It's quite a quirky studio.
0: Yeah.
1: I was just thinking the last track that you played, Adios Amigo, it's the only thing I kept from a demo. I did some rough demos in my own little studio. I give that to the guys so they know how the songs go, and I leave it up to them to do the homework. We never rehearse. Hey Gringo, never rehearse. We just play live all the time, even when I get feeling. But there was the intro to that I played in my studio.
0: Yes.
1: And we kept that guitar intro as far as the song, because it had that vibe that was, it was fairly quirky, so we decided to keep that. So that's the only real cut from somewhere else, really, that's on.

0: Yeah.
1: Oh, well, look, it's come out really great. So congratulations to yourself and everybody involved in it for producing a wonderful album. Your fans will love it, and the new people who discover you through either seeing you live or hearing you on the radio will love it as well. And I think we should go to another track now from this brand new Daryl Roberts Hey Gringo album. The album's called Adios Amigo, and the song is Look Out, Here I Come, after this message.
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0: Yeah.
1: There we had Daryl Roberts, Hey Gringo, with I Can't Say No. And that was recorded live at the Sydney Blues and Roots Festival and released in 2014. And we started that bracket with the song What's Been Did Is Sure Been Done. And that's from the new Adios Amigo album. Look, across the 11 albums, including the live and best of, look, you've got a great body of work of original songs that you've written over time. What's your approach to songwriting? Is it the words or music comes first for you?
0: Well, Ross, it comes in a variety of ways. Sometimes I get the idea of a theme or an experience, of a life experience that puts something in your mind that gives you an atmosphere about a song. And sometimes the lyrics come first. Then other times I could be just working on a feel and a build on that. And then the lyrics come second to the music. So it can vary. It just depends. Usually when I do write, it's in a burst. Like it could be over a space of 2 months and it's really just pours out. And I'll probably write about 5 or 6 songs in 2 months. But and then the rest of the time, you've got to feel it. You can't force it. You can't force write songs. It's got to come naturally. But when it comes, you got to do it. You've got to put everything else aside and focus on that.
1: Yeah.
0: So that's what I found. And out of the 10 tracks on the album, there's only one old song. And I've been doing that on the last couple of albums. I've been digging up a song from the past and giving it a new coat of paint, which I did with track 4, Leave Me Alone.
1: Yeah.
0: I took that song, which was a ballad, and now it's got a bit of a Stones-ish type of feel to it. I thought I'd do that as a bit of a theme on the last 3 albums. I've just been reviving some old songs. Apart from that, all the rest of the 9 songs are all new, written over the last year.
1: Yep.
0: And it's only been 2 years since I did the last album. So it's been a quick process this time around.
1: Yeah.
0: And I just had to get it out. I just felt it. Different feels. There's different songs with so many different meanings, so many different themes. As it might go to a track like El Rancho, that's about a motel that used to exist on the Gold Coast Highway between Miami and Burleigh Heads.
1: Yeah.
0: It was a real cheesy old motel that had a Mexican theme. I seem to like the Mexican theme, as you might be able to tell.
1: Yes.
0: And I loved that motel. Never stayed there, but I kept saying to my family when we were up there on holidays, I'd stop, take a photo of it and everything like that. And I said, we're going to stay here one day. It was so tacky. It was very retro. Even had mirrors on the ceiling. So, so it was a real old school motel. And that's what I got that vibe. I actually wrote it in Thailand when I was in Thailand Sukhothai in Thailand, and I was just sitting in bed reading it was actually a Tom Waits book I was reading, and after a day out, ran at all the temples of all things, and the words came to me then.
1: Yeah,
0: so I had the words that first. So it's funny, you know, it's wherever it comes from. Every song's got a different. But I do write songs that have some sort of message or meaning for people to work out. There's a lot of hidden gems in there for people to interpret. But I like to write songs and not try and stick to a typical blues theme or something that's just predictable. I like to have something quirky, different, bit of tongue-in-cheek, bit of fun there so you don't take it too seriously, but with a message.
1: Yeah, look, you've got a great body of work there and across the albums, and you're always interesting and you write interesting songs. The music is always interesting. And look, people could spend a week go to woe on every one of your albums and I guarantee they'll never be bored. You're a great songwriter and great at delivering it. And look, I think we should go to, well, another track another example of your songwriting. Let me tell you is the song coming up from Daryl Roberts' Hey Gringo's new album, Adios Amigo.
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0: Thank you.
1: There we had Daryl Robertson, Hey Gringo, with Ticket to Go, recorded live at Broadbeach in 2014. And we opened that set with Leave Me Alone, also from the brand new Adios Amigo album. Daryl Robertson, Hey Gringo. Now, you've had a long, wonderful musical career. You've even played with Spectrum, Blackfeather, Jimmy Witherspoon. But people know Hey Gringo. You're well established on the scene. So what have been some of the highlight gigs for you, festivals and tours and things like that over your career?
2: Well, there's been so many, Ross. It's been fantastic. A fantastic journey. I feel very fortunate, very lucky, especially with Hey Gringo, but also with Spectrum. Working with Spectrum has been amazing because I used to go and watch Aerial when I was young. Yep. And to be playing with Spectrum for over the last 20 years has been fantastic. And we've played some magic shows, especially the Sunbury, Legends of Sunbury shows we've been doing with Matt Lake and with Phil Manning and Matt Taylor. They've been absolutely sensational. The joy that it gives people for the memories, the people that turn up, of the great music that they have provided us with over the years has been fantastic. So we're still doing those shows around. And just about every time I've got to pinch myself when I'm playing the Spectrum songs. And the last gig we did at Bird's Basement about 2 weeks ago, the Matter Lake people played. Johnny McKinnon couldn't make it, so I ended up playing with Matter Lake, which was an absolute sensational thrill. As well,
1: I have all those albums from the days of vinyl, and I've interviewed Mike Rudd, and of course I have all of those albums from my days of early days in the 70s collecting those albums. So it's wonderful you're being part of playing with those musicians.
2: It's amazing. It's amazing. And all the other people that are like people I've played with, like, as you know, Jimmy Witherspoon, when he came out to Australia in the late 70s, playing with him was amazing. Playing with so many different artists, and because of Spectrum, there's a lot of other artists that you get to play with as well. Some of the highlights of playing in New Orleans at Chicky Wawa's with Johnny Sansone and John Paul from Dr. John's band, that was pretty cool. Playing in Clarksdale, Mississippi at Hambone, the venue there. There's been in Tokyo in Japan playing a round of gigs there. But just about every gig, no matter how small, how large, with Hey Gringo playing my own music, it is just a thrill. It's fantastic. The audience that we get on the Blues Train down in Queenscliff, or at the Neat Driver Lane, or the Drunken Poet in the city, to just doing small wine bars like Wine Larder. I'm doing another bar tomorrow with Christian Foyle in Greensboro that I've never played before. So I'm looking forward to, I just look forward to every gig. I just love playing. And every gig's a highlight because I get to do what I love.
1: Yeah. Well, it's wonderful. And of course, you've been at major Australian festivals like Broadbeach. You have the Live at Broadbeach album, and even our own Sydney Blues and Roots Festival. You have a live album there. I've got tracks in the playlist from those live recordings as well, from major festivals. And you've been very popular at the Australian Blues and Roots festival scene as well. So it's just wonderful. And the audiences love what you're doing. You know, they really do.
2: It's great. It's great, Ross. I love festivals. That one you mentioned, the Sydney Blues and Roots Festival, was 40 degrees that day.
1: Yeah.
2: It was a hot festival. It was pretty hot. But we've done the old Byron Blues Fest as well.
1: Yep.
2: And I'm hoping to get to a few more festivals and do some more touring coming up.
1: Oh, good. Oh, that's wonderful. Look, I think we should go to another track now from your brand new Adios Amigo album. And this is Daryl Robertson, Hey Gringo. And the song is Long Way to Go, coming up after this message, folks.
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Robbie Robinson of Winterland. When they come.

0: Thank you very much. Oh, yeah. I'd like to introduce Marcus Alexander from the Nudist Funk Orchestra.
1: And that was Daryl Roberts, Hey Gringo, with Play Something We Know. And, well, I'm sure he's heard that a lot at live gigs. Well, that actually comes from a live gig, Live at the Vault in 2006. And we opened the set with A Wall of Stone, the title track, well, the album of the same name that he released in 2011. Now, Daryl Roberts, you're such a busy guy in the music scene, certainly with Hey

0: a couple of years ago and had a ball. Also, hopefully, some festivals. Hopefully, Broadbeach, see how we go.
1: Yeah.
0: Try and get into Winter Blues. Haven't done the Echuca Winter Blues for about 10 years now.
1: Yeah.
0: So, any festivals that are around, I'm always up for. It just depends on who I can get to travel that far. These days, it's just a matter of working the lineup. I used to get, when I travelled up and did blues on Broadbeach, I'd get local guys to play with us,
1: yes,
0: which is good. So I'll have to see who is around that can fit into the gringo vibe.
1: Yep.
0: Also, there's a fair few other gigs around town here in Melbourne that I'll be playing. Tomorrow I'm playing at a place called Jaga Jaga Bar in Greensboro, and then that's in the afternoon from 2 o'clock, and then off to the Beneath Driver Lane in the city, which is an amazing whiskey bar. If anybody's in Melbourne, always check that out. There's always live music.
1: Yep.
0: And any venue that supports live music is fantastic. I love it.
1: Yeah, yeah.
0: Anybody that gets behind local artists and continues to support them deserves so much credit for doing that. It's a mighty job. It's not easy.
1: No.
0: But if it wasn't for them, we wouldn't be playing. So a mighty job, and we appreciate it very much. So next year looks good. Get the album out there, get the message across, and try and get the songs out. Hopefully, who knows, another album in another couple of years. We'll just have to wait and see.
1: Yeah, well, look, we look forward to you coming up the coast and maybe hitting Sydney again. We've got some great venues here that are stalwarts of original music and things like that. But yeah, and look, and of course, you've got a YouTube channel. So if people are in regional and rural areas and don't get to see you, they can check you out on YouTube as well. And of course, you're with your album, of course, catch you playing around the Melbourne scene. There's so many venues around there. And that. So you're going to be busy by the sounds of it.
0: Yeah, love keeping busy. I just love playing. So it's great. If anybody wants to let me know about any great venues up there, get on, send us a message on Facebook or something. Get onto our Facebook page, send me a message, and let me know where you'd like to have us play, and I'll see about coming up and playing there.
1: Oh, that'd be great. Yeah, we'd look forward to that. Well, I think we should go to another track now from your brand new album, Adios Amigo, and you'd actually mentioned this song in one of the earlier interviews. The song is El Rancho, coming up after this message.
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be Miami and Billy Hicks. Hmm? I always dreamed of staying there. They tell me it had mirrors on the ceiling. And I like the pool in front with the water slide. The neo-Mexican that sleep on his pony was everything I liked. It was phony. It had sleaze and vibe and cheese personified. I even heard in room 14. Someone died.

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0: there was Daryl Robertson, Hey Gringo, with Funky Car, the title track of an album of the same name, released in 2003. And we opened that bracket up with, Hey Gringo again with Beats Working. And that's from an album simply titled Three that was released in 2005. Now, Daryl Roberts, and I want to thank you for making available your music in the Hey Gringo collection. As I said in the beginning, I have 11 of your albums, your studio albums, your couple of live albums, and of course the best of Hey Gringo as well. And for being available for these interviews, it's always a pleasure to have you back on the show. You've been on before and we've featured previous albums, and it's just a pleasure, and I want to thank you for being available for this week's show.
1: Thank you very much to you, Ross. It's been absolutely fantastic to have another chat with you. I love all the community stations like yours and doing such a great job getting original Australian music, roots and blues music out there. And it's incredible that all the people that I've been interviewed by on community radio have such a vast knowledge and appreciation for music of all diverse type, but mainly around the blues, roots, soul, funk, and it's just, you don't believe it when you think about it. You think, oh, is there really enough people out there that really care about the music? But there are. There are a lot of people out there, and there's a lot of artists that love playing it, devote their time and energy to writing music and playing music and giving Australia such a rich musical culture. It's fantastic.
0: Yeah, look, well, we love it. I wouldn't have a show if it wasn't for people like yourself and your wonderful original music. And yes, we have a great audience for it. As I'd said earlier, I've had over 150,000 listens in 78 countries around the world, yet my show is always 100% Australian. But I'm really honoured to be part of a national network in community radio of Blues and Roots programs, and we contribute to the monthly Australian Blues and Roots chart with our airplay stats. But there's over 400 community radio stations around Australia, and one thing we all have in common is we love supporting our local artists like Hey Gringo and you, Daryl Roberts. And do people listen? Well, one survey I saw a few years ago said over 50% of Australians listen to community radio in any month. But look, Daryl, thanks for today, for pre-recording this interview for Tuesday night show. And I think we should go to another track from this wonderful new Hey Gringo album. Adios Amigo is the album, folks. And do check Daryl's website out. It's heygringo.com.au. And the song is Think We All Need a Change. And sometimes we do too. Coming up after this
2: message. Hi, this is Herm Kovac from TMG, or Ted Mulry Gang, as some of you may have known us. And you're on Rossy's Australian Spectrum Show.

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0: Well, there you just heard the Stompin' Ramblers, who hail from the Northern Beaches area of Sydney. And that was Kicking Stones, the title track of their album of the same name. And before that, we had Beretta Sullivan, and that was Ghost of You from their album called The Loft of Recordings. And we opened the bracket up with the Blues Preachers with Payday, from their Shades of Blue album. We're going to go to a track now from the fabulous Backsliders, The Dark Side of Newtown, and that's from their Dark Side album.
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0: There you just heard Anna Scotti with Red Train. And before that, we had Cass Eager with Ain't No Stopping Me. And that was from her album Blues on Broad Beach 2019. And we opened the set with Bridie King with My Blues, the title track of an album of the same name. And we're going to go to a Melbourne group, Opelousas, with Black Cat Dreams from their Opelousified album. And of course, that's our Women in Blues bracket there.
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0: And there you just heard Steve Edmonds, a very popular guitarist on the, well, the Sydney and North Coast scene. And the song is I'll Be a River from his Chakras album. And before that, we had Ray Beadle with Bound to Get the Blues, the title track of the album of the same name. And we opened that set with Richard Ashby with Charlton Street, a blues roots instrumental. And that's the title track of the album of the same name. And we're going to go to Simon Kenny Lewis with Pouring Water on a Drowning Man, the title track from the album of the same name.
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1: 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My mate, Ross Fear. 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
2: I'm Mark Dransfield. Westpac has changed its interest rate forecast and now believes an increase is likely in November. The increase would push the official cash rate to 4.6%, the highest level in 15 years. Westpac's forecast means that all four major banks expect a rate hike before Christmas. The federal opposition believes the government's digital duty of care legislation hands it too much power. Social media users would be able to opt out of an algorithm which drives content on their feed. Tech companies would also face $100 million fines if they breach the rules. But Liberal Senator Sarah Henderson says the proposed legislation also gives the Communications Minister the ability to censor information.
3: The minister is giving herself the power to shut down almost anything that she considers to be seriously harmful online. Are they views with which she does not agree? This is very, very concerning.
2: However, Communications Minister Annika Wells says it's not about censorship, but rather about choice and removing harmful material.
4: Child sexual exploitation, child abuse material, child grooming, violence, sexual violence, menacing, threatening or harassment, and the promotion of terrorism and extremism. That's the kind of acts that we prohibited to adults online.
2: Victorian Premier Ben Carroll says any decision to approve weight loss jabs for prisoners is a health decision. Triple murderer Erin Patterson recently started taking Ozempic while she waits in solitary confinement to hear whether she'll be granted a retrial.
5: We know that these are decisions based on medical advice, former coronial inquiries into prison issues. I will leave this to the Commissioner of Corrections and to make these decisions.
2: Plans to host Olympic rowing events in Rockhampton during the 2032 Games are now facing backlash at an international level. Georgia Kondek has more.
6: The Olympics Committee is believed to be considering a contingency plan for the event if rain floods the Fitzroy River during the Games. The plan comes amid concerns from international athletes and the peak body regarding the suitability of the site. Other rowing advocates say the world is starting to take notice of a letter signed by 500 Australian rowers arguing against the venue. Questions are being raised on how Brisbane 2032 would mitigate the risk of flooding leading into the Games, but also if Rockhampton is the best possible venue Australia has to offer. Georgia Kondek, Brisbane.
2: A Melbourne council is debating whether to change the name of Adolf Street in East Richmond because some residents think it's too similar to Adolf Hitler. Sharon Harrison, Deputy Mayor of Yarra Council, says there's a push for it to be renamed Adolphus Street, but there are strict rules about changing street names.
7: There was a request from the community back in 2025. The street was named back in 1861 after an early German Lutheran migrant and landowner who was called Adolphus, who'd fled religious persecution in Europe. We all ultimately have to work within the rules that the state set.
2: Finally, to the Australian share market, the All Ords has closed down 86 points to 91.14. One Australian dollar is buying 72 US cents. This is AIR National News. First to tennis, and the last of the quarterfinals places have now been filled at Flushing Meadows. AIR Sports' Paul Walsh has the details.
8: Men's number one seed Alexander Zverev has played his way into his fifth quarterfinals appearance at the US Open by defeating the 21st seed Luciano Dodari 6-2, 6-2, 7-6. For the current French Open champion, it is important to keep improving as the tournament progresses.
9: I'm definitely happy. I think compared to the first two matches, the level has been going up, and of course that's the goal, and I'm happy about that.
8: In the other evening match, it was Coco Gauff who was too good for the 18-year-old Iva Jovic, 6-1, 6-4, in an All-American shootout on Arthur Ashe Stadium. Paul Walsh for AIR Sport.
2: AFL, and Tom Liberatore has told Western Bulldogs teammates he's retiring after playing 268 games. The 34-year-old retires following a number of concussions and knee injuries. NRL and Panthers co-captain Nathan Cleary's given his biggest hint that he will re-sign with the club, saying the arrival of his younger brother Jet next season could tempt him to reject rival offers. And Cricket Australia has approved private investment in the Big Bash League, starting with the sale of the Melbourne Renegades ahead of the 2027-28 season. Other state-owned clubs could follow. Cricket Australia would retain control over scheduling, salary caps and investor approvals. Australian Independent Radio News.

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2: I'm Mark Dransfield. The Prime Minister is hoping to pass tougher social media laws before the end of the year. Draft legislation's been released which would allow users to opt out of algorithms which drive their social media feeds. Tech companies would face penalties of more than $100 million if they breach the rules. Anthony Albanese's told Parliament the changes will help stop harmful behaviour online.
3: These are really sensible reforms. They empower Australians to shape technology and social media for the better, instead of letting this new technology just shape us and who we are. I hope it receives very broad support.
2: A group of veterans has held talks with the Prime Minister to discuss the removal of a $5,000 cap for allied health services. The cap will start from July next year, but veterans claim it's unfair and will leave servicemen and women worse off. The government claims people will be able to ask for top-up funding if they need it, but independent Senator and veteran Jackie Lambie says the red tape is unnecessary.
4: Something like saying, that's it, we're going to put a cap, could be the cherry on top, and they go, you know what, I just can't deal with Veterans Affairs anymore. It's more of a fight I've got to do. I've got to put in more paperwork. I've got to go and beg my doctors to put in the paperwork. You know, so it is a lot on their shoulders, and that last little bit will just be enough to push them over.
2: Two Sydney contract killers have been jailed for the shooting murder of an underworld figure outside a Melbourne cafe. Alex Riddell reports.
5: 25-year-old Jaden Tito and 26-year-old Ravi Zahavi have been sentenced to 34 years in prison over the gangland execution of Gavin Preston, an attempted murder of his associate. Gavin Preston was shot dead while dining in the outside area of a Keilor cafe in September 2023. Zahavi will be eligible for parole in 27 years and Tito in 26 years. Tito, who is a New Zealand national, is expected to be deported after his sentence. Alex Riddell, Melbourne.
2: Universities want students to be given concession cards to help support them while they study. Universities Australia is calling on the federal government to implement the proposal. International students would pay discounted fares on public transport under the scheme. Meantime, a fifth of surveyed Australians say they've cut back on how much fresh produce they eat due to the high cost of living. Comparison service Canstar polled more than 2,500 supermarket shoppers. Canstar's Eden Radford says consumers are looking for a range of things when buying fruit and vegetables.
6: Freshness of produce is the main driver of customer satisfaction when it comes to buying our fruit and veg at the supermarket. That's followed by value for money, then variety, and presentation is last.
2: Overseas, and a national day of mourning has been held in Nepal as the search for survivors of the flood disaster continues. Almost 1,300 people are confirmed dead, with more than 5,000 missing, including dozens of Australians. As heard through a translator on Al Jazeera, the head of a local monastery says it'll take years for people to rebuild their lives.
7: To get back to how things were before the 26, it's going to take a lot of time. It will take 20 years.
2: This is Air National News. First to tennis, and the last of the quarterfinals places have now been filled at Flushing Meadows. Air Sports' Paul Walsh has the details.
8: Men's number one seed Alexander Zverev has played his way into his fifth quarterfinals appearance at the US Open by defeating the 21st seed Luciano Dodari 6-2, 6-2, 7-6. For the current French Open champion, it is important to keep improving as the tournament progresses.
9: I'm definitely happy. I think compared to the first two matches, the level has been going up, and of course that's the goal, and I'm happy about that.
8: In the other evening match, it was Coco Gauff who was too good for the 18-year-old Iva Jovic, 6-1, 6-4, in an All-American shootout on Arthur Ashe Stadium. Paul Walsh for Air Sport.
2: AFL, and Tom Liberatore has told Western Bulldogs teammates he's retiring after playing 268 games. The 34-year-old retires following a number of concussions and knee injuries. NRL, and Panthers co-captain Nathan Cleary's given his biggest hint that he will re-sign with the club, saying the arrival of his younger brother Jet next season could tempt him to reject rival offers. And Cricket Australia has approved private investment in the Big Bash League, starting with the sale of the Melbourne Renegades ahead of the 2027-28 season. Other state-owned clubs could follow. Cricket Australia would retain control over scheduling, salary caps and investor approvals. Australian Independent Radio News.

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2: I'm Mark Dransfield. The Prime Minister is hoping to pass tougher social media laws before the end of the year. Draft legislation's been released which would allow users to opt out of algorithms which drive their social media feeds. Tech companies would face penalties of more than $100 million if they breach the rules. Anthony Albanese's told Parliament the changes will help stop harmful behaviour online.
3: These are really sensible reforms. They empower Australians to shape technology and social media for the better, instead of letting this new technology just shape us and who we are. I hope it receives very broad support.
2: A group of veterans has held talks with the Prime Minister to discuss the removal of a $5,000 cap for allied health services. The cap will start from July next year, but veterans claim it's unfair and will leave servicemen and women worse off. The government claims people will be able to ask for top-up funding if they need it, but independent Senator and veteran Jackie Lambie says the red tape is unnecessary.
4: Something like saying, that's it, we're going to put a cap, could be the cherry on top and they go, you know what, I just can't deal with Veterans Affairs anymore. It's more of a fight I've got to do. I've got to put in more paperwork. I've got to go and beg my doctors to put in the paperwork. You know, so it is a lot on their shoulders, and that last little bit will just be enough to push them over.
2: Two Sydney contract killers have been jailed for the shooting murder of an underworld figure outside a Melbourne cafe. Alex Riddell reports.
5: 25-year-old Jaden Tito and 26-year-old Ravi Zahavi have been sentenced to 34 years in prison over the gangland execution of Gavin Preston, an attempted murder of his associate. Gavin Preston was shot dead while dining in the outside area of a Kilo cafe in September 2023. Zahavi will be eligible for parole in 27 years and Tito in 26 years. Tito, who is a New Zealand national, is expected to be deported after his sentence. Alex Riddell, Melbourne.
2: Universities want students to be given concession cards to help support them while they study. Universities Australia is calling on the federal government to implement the proposal. International students would pay discounted fares on public transport under the scheme. Meantime, a fifth of surveyed Australians say they've cut back on how much fresh produce they eat due to the high cost of living. Comparison service Canstar polled more than 2,500 supermarket shoppers. Canstar's Eden Radford says consumers are looking for a range of things when buying fruit and vegetables.
6: Freshness of produce is the main driver of customer satisfaction when it comes to buying our fruit and veg at the supermarket. That's followed by value for money, then variety, and presentation is last.
2: Overseas, and a national day of mourning has been held in Nepal as the search for survivors of the flood disaster continues. Almost 1,300 people are confirmed dead, with more than 5,000 missing, including dozens of Australians. As heard through a translator on Al Jazeera, the head of a local monastery says it'll take years for people to rebuild their lives.
7: To get back to how things were before the 26th, it's going to take a lot of time. It will take 20 years.
2: This is Air National News. First to tennis, and the last of the quarterfinals places have now been filled at Flushing Meadows. Air Sports' Paul Walsh has the details.
8: Men's number one seed Alexander Zverev has played his way into his fifth quarterfinals appearance at the US Open by defeating the 21st seed Luciano Dodari 6-2, 6-2, 7-6. For the current French Open champion, it is important to keep improving as the tournament progresses.
9: I'm definitely happy. I think compared to the first two matches, the level has been going up, and of course that's the goal, and I'm happy about that.
8: In the other evening match, it was Coco Gauff who was too good for the 18-year-old Iva Jovic, 6-1, 6-4, in an All-American shootout on Arthur Ashe Stadium. Paul Walsh for Air Sport.
2: AFL, and Tom Liberatore has told Western Bulldogs teammates he's retiring after playing 268 games. The 34-year-old retires following a number of concussions and knee injuries. NRL, and Panthers co-captain Nathan Cleary's given his biggest hint that he will re-sign with the club, saying the arrival of his younger brother Jet next season could tempt him to reject rival offers. And Cricket Australia has approved private investment in the Big Bash League, starting with the sale of the Melbourne Renegades ahead of the 2027-28 season. Other state-owned clubs could follow. Cricket Australia would retain control over scheduling, salary caps and investor approvals. Australian Independent Radio News.
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2: I'm Mark Dransfield. Westpac has changed its interest rate forecast and now believes an increase is likely in November. The increase would push the official cash rate to 4.6%, the highest level in 15 years. Westpac's forecast means that all four major banks expect a rate hike before Christmas. The Federal Opposition believes the government's digital duty of care legislation hands it too much power. Social media users would be able to opt out of an algorithm which drives content on their feed. Tech companies would also face $100 million fines if they breach the rules. But Liberal Senator Sarah Henderson says the proposed legislation also gives the Communications Minister the ability to censor information.
3: The minister is giving herself the power to shut down almost anything that she considers to be seriously harmful online. Are they views with which she does not agree? This is very, very concerning.
2: However, Communications Minister Annika Wells says it's not about censorship, but rather about choice and removing harmful material.
4: Child sexual exploitation, child abuse material, child grooming, violence, sexual violence, menacing, threatening or harassment, and the promotion of terrorism and extremism. That's the kind of acts that we prohibited to adults online.
2: Victorian Premier Ben Carroll says any decision to approve weight loss jabs for prisoners is a health decision. Triple murderer Erin Patterson recently started taking Ozempic while she waits in solitary confinement to hear whether she'll be granted a retrial.
5: We know that these are decisions based on medical advice, former coronial inquiries into prison issues. I will leave this to the Commissioner of Corrections and to make these decisions.
2: Plans to host Olympic rowing events in Rockhampton during the 2032 Games are now facing backlash at an international level. Georgia Kondek has more.
6: The Olympics Committee is believed to be considering a contingency plan for the event if rain floods the Fitzroy River during the Games. The plan comes amid concerns from international athletes and the peak body regarding the suitability of the site. Other rowing advocates say the world is starting to take notice of a letter signed by 500 Australian rowers arguing against the venue. Questions are being raised on how Brisbane 2032 would mitigate the risk of flooding leading into the Games, but also if Rockhampton is the best possible venue Australia has to offer. Georgia Kondek, Brisbane.
2: A Melbourne council is debating whether to change the name of Adolf Street in East Richmond because some residents think it's too similar to Adolf Hitler. Sharon Harrison, Deputy Mayor of Yarra Council, says there's a push for it to be renamed Adolphus Street, but there are strict rules about changing street names.
7: There was a request from the community back in 2025. The street was named back in 1861 after an early German Lutheran migrant and landowner who was called Adolphus, who'd fled religious persecution in Europe. We all ultimately have to work within the rules that the state set.
2: Finally, to the Australian share market, the All Ords has closed down 86 points to 91.14. One Australian dollar is buying 72 US cents. This is AIR National News. First to tennis, and the last of the quarterfinals places have now been filled at Flushing Meadows. AIR Sports' Paul Walsh has the details.
8: Men's number one seed Alexander Zverev has played his way into his fifth quarterfinals appearance at the US Open by defeating the 21st seed Luciano Dodari 6-2, 6-2, 7-6. For the current French Open champion, it is important to keep improving as the tournament progresses.
9: I'm definitely happy. I think compared to the first two matches, the level has been going up. And of course, that's the goal, and I'm happy about that.
8: In the other evening match, it was Coco Gauff who was too good for the 18-year-old Iva Jovic, 6-1, 6-4, in an All-American shootout on Arthur Ashe Stadium. Paul Walsh for AIR Sport.
2: AFL, and Tom Liberatore has told Western Bulldogs teammates he's retiring after playing 268 games. The 34-year-old retires following a number of concussions and knee injuries. NRL and Panthers co-captain Nathan Cleary's given his biggest hint that he will re-sign with the club, saying the arrival of his younger brother Jet next season could tempt him to reject rival offers. And Cricket Australia has approved private investment in the Big Bash League, starting with the sale of the Melbourne Renegades ahead of the 2027-28 season. Other state-owned clubs could follow. Cricket Australia would retain control over scheduling, salary caps and investor approvals. Australian Independent Radio News.

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2: I'm Mark Dransfield. The Prime Minister is hoping to pass tougher social media laws before the end of the year. Draft legislation's been released which will allow users to opt out of algorithms which drive their social media feeds. Tech companies would face penalties of more than $100 million if they breach the rules. Anthony Albanese's told Parliament the changes will help stop harmful behaviour online.
3: These are really sensible reforms. They empower Australians to shape technology and social media for the better, instead of letting this new technology just shape us and who we are. I hope it receives very broad support.
2: A group of veterans has held talks with the Prime Minister to discuss the removal of a $5,000 cap for allied health services. The cap will start from July next year, but veterans claim it's unfair and will leave servicemen and women worse off. The government claims people will be able to ask for top-up funding if they need it, but independent Senator and veteran Jackie Lambie says the red tape is unnecessary.
4: Something like saying, that's it, we're going to put a cap, could be the cherry on top, and they go, you know what, I just can't deal with Veterans Affairs anymore. It's more of a fight I've got to do. I've got to put in more paperwork. I've got to go and beg my doctors to put in the paperwork. You know, so it is a lot on their shoulders, and that last little bit will just be enough to push them over.
2: Two Sydney contract killers have been jailed for the shooting murder of an underworld figure outside a Melbourne cafe. Alex Riddell reports.
5: 25-year-old Jaden Tito and 26-year-old Ravi Zahavi have been sentenced to 34 years in prison over the gangland execution of Gavin Preston, an attempted murder of his associate. Gavin Preston was shot dead while dining in the outside area of a Keilor cafe in September 2023. Zahavi will be eligible for parole in 27 years and Tito in 26 years. Tito, who is a New Zealand national, is expected to be deported after his sentence. Alex Riddell, Melbourne.
2: Universities want students to be given concession cards.
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2: I'm Mark Dransfield. The Prime Minister is hoping to pass tougher social media laws before the end of the year. Draft legislation's been released which will allow users to opt out of algorithms which drive their social media feeds. Tech companies would face penalties of more than $100 million if they breach the rules. Anthony Albanese's told Parliament the changes will help stop harmful behaviour online.
3: These are really sensible reforms. They empower Australians to shape technology and social media for the better, instead of letting this new technology just shape us and who we are. I hope it receives very broad support.
2: A group of veterans has held talks with the Prime Minister to discuss the removal of a $5,000 cap for allied health services. The cap will start from July next year, but veterans claim it's unfair and will leave servicemen and women worse off. The government claims people will be able to ask for top-up funding if they need it, but independent Senator and veteran Jackie Lambie says the red tape is unnecessary.
4: Something like saying, that's it, we're going to put a cap, could be the cherry on top, and they go, you know what, I just can't deal with Veterans Affairs anymore. It's more of a fight I've got to do. I've got to put in more paperwork. I've got to go and beg my doctors to put in the paperwork. You know, so it is a lot on their shoulders, and that last little bit will just be enough to push them over.
2: Two Sydney contract killers have been jailed for the shooting murder of an underworld figure outside a Melbourne cafe. Alex Riddell reports.
5: 25-year-old Jaden Tito and 26-year-old Ravi Zahavi have been sentenced to 34 years in prison over the gangland execution of Gavin Preston, an attempted murder of his associate. Gavin Preston was shot dead while dining in the outside area of a Keilor cafe in September 2023. Zahavi will be eligible for parole in 27 years and Tito in 26 years. Tito, who is a New Zealand national, is expected to be deported after his sentence. Alex Riddell, Melbourne.
2: Universities want students to be given concession cards to help support them while they study. Universities Australia is calling on the federal government to implement the proposal. International students would pay discounted fares on public transport under the scheme. Meantime, a fifth of surveyed Australians say they've cut back on how much fresh produce they eat due to the high cost of living. Comparison service Canstar polled more than 2,500 supermarket shoppers. Canstar's Eden Radford says consumers are looking for a range of things when buying fruit and vegetables.
6: Freshness of produce is the main driver of customer satisfaction when it comes to buying our fruit and veg at the supermarket. That's followed by value for money, then variety, and presentation is last.
2: Overseas, and a national day of mourning has been held in Nepal as the search for survivors of the flood disaster continues. Almost 1,300 people are confirmed dead, with more than 5,000 missing, including dozens of Australians. As heard through a translator on Al Jazeera, the head of a local monastery says it'll take years for people to rebuild their lives.
7: To get back to how things were before the 26th, it's going to take a lot of time. It will take 20 years.
2: This is Air National News. First to tennis, and the last of the quarterfinals places have now been filled at Flushing Meadows. Air Sports' Paul Walsh has the details.
8: Men's number one seed Alexander Zverev has played his way into his fifth quarterfinals appearance at the US Open by defeating the 21st seed Luciano Dodari 6-2, 6-2, 7-6. For the current French Open champion, it is important to keep improving as the tournament progresses.
9: I'm definitely happy. I think compared to the first two matches, the level has been going up, and of course that's the goal, and I'm happy about that.
8: In the other evening match, it was Coco Gauff who was too good for the 18-year-old Iva Jovic, 6-1, 6-4, in an All-American shootout on Arthur Ashe Stadium. Paul Walsh for Air Sport.
2: AFL, and Tom Liberatore has told Western Bulldogs teammates he's retiring after playing 268 games. The 34-year-old retires following a number of concussions and knee injuries. NRL, and Panthers co-captain Nathan Cleary's given his biggest hint that he will re-sign with the club, saying the arrival of his younger brother Jet next season could tempt him to reject rival offers. And Cricket Australia has approved private investment in the Big Bash League, starting with the sale of the Melbourne Renegades ahead of the 2027-28 season. Other state-owned clubs could follow. Cricket Australia would retain control over scheduling, salary caps and investor approvals. Australian Independent Radio News.

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1: Good morning, I'm Lee Harrison. Another Australian's been located safe and well in Nepal after the devastating disaster late last month. DFAT confirmed the Australian citizen, who was previously uncontactable in Nepal, had since confirmed they were all right and didn't need consular assistance. The number of Australians currently unaccounted for has been revised down to 35. The Albanese government has unveiled the next phase of its social media reforms, but the opposition is raising concerns. Michael Packey reports.
2: The Prime Minister has released his draft digital duty of care legislation, which would give people the ability to opt out of algorithms that drive content on social media feeds. Anthony Albanese says the My Feed, My Way policy gives people greater choice.
3: We want that power to be back in the hands of consumers.
2: The opposition's Sarah Henderson is poring through the detail and believes as the bill stands, it gives the Communications Minister far too much power to censor any content.
4: What we've seen today confirms our deepest fears.
2: As part of the proposal, tech companies that breach the new rules would face fines of $100 million. Michael Packey, Canberra.
1: Westpac has become the latest of the big four banks to predict an interest rate hike by the end of the year. The lender has released a note to clients forecasting a potential rate increase at the Reserve Bank's November meeting. Would take the official cash rate to 4.6%, the highest level in 15 years. Two Sydney contract killers have been jailed for the shooting murder of an underworld figure outside a Melbourne cafe. Alex Riddell reports.
5: 25-year-old Jaden Tito and 26-year-old Ravi Zahavi have been sentenced to 34 years in prison over the gangland execution of Gavin Preston, an attempted murder of his associate. Gavin Preston was shot dead while dining in the outside area of a Kilo cafe in September 2023. Zahavi will be eligible for parole in 27 years and Tito in 26 years. Tito, who is a New Zealand national, is expected to be deported after his sentence. Alex Riddell, Melbourne.
1: New research has found rare cancers account for a third of all cancer deaths, despite making up just one in four diagnoses. Advocates say more needs to be done to support those who live with lesser known types of the disease. Rare Cancers Australia Chief Executive Christine Coburn says patients typically have less access to treatment,
6: which obviously is deeply inequitable. And they also experience much worse outcomes. And that's probably because of the other two things, the later diagnosis and access to therapies and diagnostics that other cancers have subsidised on the PBS, for example.
1: And investigators have recovered the flight recorders from an Amazon cargo plane that crashed at Miami International Airport, killing five people. The Boeing 767 overshot the runway, hitting a fence and two vehicles. This is Air National News. Dockers midfielder Andrew Brayshaw says his side need to rediscover their identity if they're to bounce back from last week's qualifying loss to Hawthorn. Fremantle were ambushed by the Hawks, setting up a knockout semi-final matchup with Geelong at Perth Stadium on Friday night.
7: We tried to flick the ball around a bit too much and we weren't really willing to test the tackle and be strong with the ball. Sometimes felt like we needed to do too much or pressure too much, but we really just need to lean into what's been getting it done for us all year, which is playing role, backing in our system and being really strong with the ball.
1: Panthers star Liam Martin is refusing to get carried away with claiming the NRL's minor premiership. Penrith kicks off its finals campaign against the fourth-placed Sydney Roosters at CommBank Stadium. The four-time premiership-winning forward says finishing top of the table means nothing come Sunday afternoon.
8: It's a wonderful achievement and something we should be very proud of, but it means bugger all come October.
1: And Cowboys captain Reuben Cotter is free to play in Saturday night's elimination final against the Sharks. His counsel has successfully had his charge downgraded, despite the NRL judiciary initially finding him guilty of a grade 2 careless high tackle. Australian Independent Radio News.

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1: Good morning, I'm Lee Harrison. Another Australian feared missing in Nepal has now been found. One person who was in Nepal and had been uncontactable is now confirmed with Foreign Affairs. They're safe and don't require consular assistance. The number of Australians unaccounted for in the flooding disaster has been revised down to 35. The Reserve Bank's deputy governor says Australia's not at the point where a dramatic interest rate hike is being considered. Households are bracing for a fourth interest rate rise when the RBA board meets at the end of the month. Mr. Hauser has told the ABC he understands inflation is hurting communities.
2: People want inflation down. People are furious about inflation. I understand why. It's unfair. It hits people. It hits people on low incomes. It damages price signals. It makes the job of companies difficult. What they want us to do is our job and bring inflation down.
1: The opposition says it'll examine the detail of Labor's digital duty of care legislation amid concern it threatens free speech. Users would be able to opt out of algorithms which drive social media feeds. The government believes the move would help minimise harmful content, with tech companies facing hefty fines for breaching the law. But Liberal Senator Sarah Henderson says as the bill stands, the Communications Minister has far too much power.
3: So what the Minister has said today does not stack up. We've seen what power she's giving herself, and we are very concerned that they are a serious threat to free speech.
1: Two people are now facing an attempted murder charge over an alleged shooting in Brisbane's north. Amy Drew reports.
4: A 24-year-old man was left in a serious condition after allegedly suffering two gunshot wounds in the incident at Aspley on the evening of August 25. Neighbours rushed to his aid, stemming the blood flow until emergency services arrived. 3 days after the incident, a 33-year-old Narangba man was taken into custody and charged with eight offences. Further investigations led detectives to an address in Griffin this week, arresting and charging a 25-year-old man who will appear in the Brisbane Magistrates Court today. Amy Drew, Brisbane.
1: A second child's died in hospital after a horror four-wheel drive rollover west of Melbourne. A 34-year-old mother and seven children were inside the vehicle when it rolled at Parwyn yesterday afternoon, causing multiple injuries. A 7-year-old girl died at the scene and an 11-year-old boy was airlifted to hospital but died overnight. Five other children and the driver were also hospitalised. Detective Sergeant Tony Gentle says investigators are piecing together what led to the tragedy.
5: Vehicle inexplicably rolled. We don't know why. This is just a really sad set of circumstances. Very sad.
1: And hundreds of flights in Europe have been cancelled after an air traffic control issue in the UK. The glitch with the flight processing system is now believed to have been resolved. This is Air National News. The Dolphins will welcome back several key players for their historic maiden NRL finals appearance this weekend against the Warriors in New Zealand. Halfback Isaiah Katoa says the squad will attempt to stay present in the moment.
6: To be in the finals campaign, obviously for the first time in the short history of this club, is certainly something that I know everyone's proud of and excited for.
1: Geelong small forward Grian Myers says he's feeling good after battling a partially torn ACL this season as his side prepare to take on Fremantle on Friday night in Perth. Myers says he doesn't regret making the decision to cancel a knee reconstruction booked in for April to continue playing.
7: I don't know if it's healed. I had a scan about a month or two ago and it showed kind of similar results. There was differing opinions on that. Some were saying no, some were saying they like the look of it. So I'm kind of, the whole way through, I've just gone on feel, and right now it's the best it's felt.
1: And Socceroos coach Tony Popovich has revealed he turned down a 4-year contract offer from Football Australia to take the team through to the 2030 World Cup. Popovich instead signed a 6-month extension during the World Cup to take the team through to the Asian Cup in Saudi Arabia, which begins in January. Australian Independent Radio News.
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1: Good morning, I'm Lee Harrison. Another Australian feared missing in Nepal has now been found. One person who was in Nepal and had been uncontactable is now confirmed with Foreign Affairs they're safe and don't require consular assistance. The number of Australians unaccounted for in the flooding disaster has been revised down to 35. The Reserve Bank's deputy governor says Australia's not at the point where a dramatic interest rate hike is being considered. Households are bracing for a fourth interest rate rise when the RBA board meets at the end of the month. Mr. Hauser has told the ABC he understands inflation is hurting communities.
2: People want inflation down. People are furious about inflation. I understand why. It's unfair. It hits people on low incomes. It damages price signals. It makes the job of companies difficult. What they want us to do is our job and bring inflation down.
1: The opposition says it'll examine the detail of Labor's digital duty of care legislation amid concern it threatens free speech. Users would be able to opt out of algorithms which drive social media feeds. The government believes the move would help minimise harmful content, with tech companies facing hefty fines for breaching the law. But Liberal Senator Sarah Henderson says as the bill stands, the Communications Minister has far too much power.
3: So what the Minister has said today does not stack up. We've seen what power she's giving herself, and we are very concerned that they are a serious threat to free speech.
1: Two people are now facing an attempted murder charge over an alleged shooting in Brisbane's north. Amy Drew reports.
4: A 24-year-old man was left in a serious condition after allegedly suffering two gunshot wounds in the incident at Aspley on the evening of August 25. Neighbours rushed to his aid, stemming the blood flow until emergency services arrived. 3 days after the incident, a 33-year-old Narangba man was taken into custody and charged with eight offences. Further investigations led detectives to an address in Griffin this week, arresting and charging a 25-year-old man who will appear in the Brisbane Magistrates Court today. Amy Drew, Brisbane.
1: A second child's died in hospital after a horror four-wheel drive rollover west of Melbourne. A 34-year-old mother and seven children were inside the vehicle when it rolled at Parwyn yesterday afternoon, causing multiple injuries. A 7-year-old girl died at the scene and an 11-year-old boy was airlifted to hospital but died overnight. Five other children and the driver were also hospitalised. Detective Sergeant Tony Gentle says investigators are piecing together what led to the tragedy.
5: Vehicle inexplicably rolled. We don't know why. This is just a really sad set of circumstances. Very sad.
1: And hundreds of flights in Europe have been cancelled after an air traffic control issue in the UK. The glitch with the flight processing system is now believed to have been resolved. This is Air National News. The Dolphins will welcome back several key players for their historic maiden NRL finals appearance this weekend against the Warriors in New Zealand. Halfback Isaiah Katoa says the squad will attempt to stay present in the moment.
6: To be in the finals campaign, obviously for the first time in the short history of this club, is certainly something that I know everyone's proud of and excited for.
1: Geelong small forward Brian Myers says he's feeling good after battling a partially torn ACL this season as his side prepare to take on Fremantle on Friday night in Perth. Myers says he doesn't regret making the decision to cancel a knee reconstruction booked in for April to continue playing.
7: I don't know if it's healed. I had a scan about a month or two ago and it showed kind of similar results. There was differing opinions on that. Some were saying no, some were saying they like the look of it. So I'm kind of, the whole way through, I've just gone on feel, and right now it's the best it's felt.
1: And Socceroos coach Tony Popovich has revealed he turned down a 4-year contract offer from Football Australia to take the team through to the 2030 World Cup. Popovich instead signed a 6-month extension during the World Cup to take the team through to the Asian Cup in Saudi Arabia, which begins in January. Australian Independent Radio News.

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1: Good morning, I'm Lee Harrison. The number of Australians missing in the Nepal flooding disaster has been revised down from 36 to 35. A citizen who wasn't able to be reached in the wake of the flash flooding has made contact to confirm they're safe and well. More than 5,000 people remain unaccounted for, almost 2 weeks on from the flash floods. Back home, a second child has died in hospital overnight after a horror crash west of Melbourne. Madeline Burke reports.
2: An eight-seater four-wheel drive rolled at Parwin yesterday afternoon, causing multiple injuries. A 34-year-old mother and seven children were on their way home from school when the vehicle rolled and came to a stop on grass between the road and a paddock. A seven-year-old girl died at the scene and an 11-year-old boy was airlifted to hospital but died overnight. Five other children and the woman were also taken to hospital. Detective Sergeant Tony Gentile says investigators are piecing together the moments leading to the crash.
3: We'll never exclude drugs, speed and alcohol, but at this stage that is not apparent.
2: Madeline Burke, Melbourne.
1: UN Children's Agency UNICEF is welcoming the federal government's draft duty of care legislation for social media. Users will have greater control over content they see, the ability to opt out of algorithms under the laws. UNICEF spokesperson John Livingston says children will be better protected.
4: Digital duty of care puts the responsibility on tech companies to think about children's safety before an app is rolled out to millions of young Australians, not after.
1: Australian students have recorded their worst ever reading and maths results in a major global study. The program for international student assessment is sat by Year 9 pupils every 3 years. Results also found Australian classrooms are among the worst behaved globally. Australian researchers have made a preliminary breakthrough in improving bionic eyes. The team from RMIT has created a working prototype of a system that combines sensing, memory and information processing in the same system. Professor Sarmeet Walia says it's a step towards creating technology which more accurately replicates how the eye and brain work together.
5: It removes the need of, you know, additional storage and processing units which commonly happen in most of the technology today.
1: In other news, Australian homes have lost $34 billion in value in just 3 months. The drop is being blamed on interest rates and the federal government's tax overhaul. Fiji Airways has become the sixth airline to commit to flying to Western Sydney International Airport. And an investigation has been launched after two thieves stole four works of art from a Renoir museum in France. The artwork has an estimated value of about 14 million Australian dollars. This is Air National News. Tennis and day 10 at Flushing Meadows is quarterfinals day. Paul Walsh reports.
6: Top women seeded Ina Sabalenka and current Wimbledon champion Linda Noskova produced one of the matches of the tournament so far, with the defending champion Sabalenka victorious 7-6, 3-6, 7-6 in 2 hours and 22 minutes. After squaring the sets at 1-all, Noskova held a break of serve in the third before the world number one fought back to take the match in a tiebreaker.
7: I honestly thought that that's it. The match is over, and probably that's what helped me to kind of like, I don't know, feel loose and just go after my shots.
6: In the second of the matches in the afternoon session, the unseeded Alex Mitchelson took the first two sets against fellow American Francis Tiafo, who has fought back to take the third. Looking forward to the night session, it's Ben Shelton up against Carlos Alcaraz and Jessica Pegula taking on the fellow American, Emma Navarro. Paul Walsh for Air Sport.
1: The Western Bulldogs are reportedly gearing up to go all in on Brownlow medalist Matt Rowell should they miss out on Port Adelaide star Zach Butters. In rugby league, Cowboys forward Reuben Cotter's freed himself to play in Saturday's elimination final against the Sharks. He successfully had his careless high tackle charge downgraded at the NRL judiciary. And full-time on match day one of the Champions League, Real Madrid has defeated Inter 2-1, Man City beat Porto 2-0. Australian Independent Radio News.

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1: Good morning, I'm Lee Harrison. An eighth Australian has been found safe almost 2 weeks after destructive flash flooding in Nepal. Chelsea Bowden reports.
2: The Department of Foreign Affairs and Trade has confirmed the Australian citizen, who was previously uncontactable, has been found safe in Nepal. It's believed they were not in the disaster zone and don't require consular assistance. The number of Australians unaccounted for is now down to 35. Search and recovery efforts are continuing. At least 1,400 people have been confirmed dead, while more than 5,000 remain missing. Chelsea Bowden reporting.
1: Australian students have recorded their worst ever reading and maths results in a major global study. The program for international student assessment is sat by Year 9 pupils every 3 years, testing reading, science and maths in industrialised countries. The OECD's Director of Education, Andreas Schleicher, says overall reading across industrialised countries had the biggest fall amid increasing reliance on digital technology.
3: In a decade, we've lost about 2 school years in the capability of young people to read complex texts, in the capability of young people to navigate ambiguity, to relate different pieces of information.
1: Support for One Nation is showing no sign of easing, with a new opinion poll placing it ahead of the two major parties. The YouGov survey gives One Nation a primary vote of 30%. Labor would still win a federal election after preferences, but One Nation would then become the official opposition. Nationals leader Matt Canavan says he's not going to get distracted by another poll.
4: I'm focused on these type of issues of defending Australians, defending freedom. That's what I'll continue to fight for. We had a poll last week showing us up 4 and One Nation down 3. So these things go up and down, but I will stay focused. And the best way we can do better and have a good performance at the election is to stay focused on the Australian people.
1: The UK has announced it'll ban the import of goods from Israeli settlements and the occupied West Bank. 12 other countries, including France and Canada, have since confirmed their intentions to impose trade restrictions. Speaking in Parliament, UK Foreign Secretary Ed Miliband says ethnic cleansing is happening in the region.
5: The British government agrees that there is ethnic cleansing of Palestinians in areas of the West Bank, perpetrated by settler terrorists. And all too often, the Israeli government has turned a blind eye to this, and worse, members of it have made statements and taken actions to support the forced displacement of Palestinians.
1: In other news, the Auditor General is reportedly considering a probe into a $560 million Commonwealth grant scheme. Analysis by the Centre for Public Integrity has found 73% of the funding went to safe Labor or marginal seats. And Australian researchers have made a preliminary breakthrough in improving bionic eyes. The team from RMIT has created a working prototype that combines sensing, memory and information processing in the same system. This is AIR National News. Dockers midfielder Andrew Brayshaw says his side need to rediscover their identity if they're to bounce back from last week's qualifying loss to Hawthorn. Fremantle were ambushed by the Hawks, setting up a knockout semi-final match-up with Geelong at Perth Stadium on Friday night.
6: We tried to flick the ball around a bit too much and we weren't really willing to test the tackle and be strong with the ball. Sometimes felt like we needed to do too much or pressure too much, but we really just need to lean into what's been getting it done for us all year, which is playing role, backing in our system and being really strong with the ball.
1: Panthers star Liam Martin is refusing to get carried away with claiming the NRL's minor premiership. Penrith kicks off its finals campaign against the fourth-placed Sydney Roosters at CommBank Stadium. The four-time premiership-winning forward says finishing top of the table means nothing come Sunday afternoon.
7: It's a wonderful achievement and something we should be very proud of, but it means bugger all come October.
1: And Cowboys captain Reuben Cotter is free to play in Saturday night's elimination final against the Sharks. His counsel has successfully had his charge downgraded, despite the NRL judiciary initially finding him guilty of a grade 2 careless high tackle. Australian Independent Radio News.
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1: Good morning, I'm Lee Harrison. An eighth Australian has been found safe almost 2 weeks after destructive flash flooding in Nepal. Chelsea Bowden reports.
2: The Department of Foreign Affairs and Trade has confirmed the Australian citizen, who was previously uncontactable, has been found safe in Nepal. It's believed they were not in the disaster zone and don't require consular assistance. The number of Australians unaccounted for is now down to 35. Search and recovery efforts are continuing. At least 1,400 people have been confirmed dead, while more than 5,000 remain missing. Chelsea Bowden reporting.
1: Australian students have recorded their worst ever reading and maths results in a major global study. The program for international student assessment is sat by Year 9 pupils every 3 years, testing reading, science and maths in industrialised countries. The OECD's Director of Education, Andreas Schleicher, says overall reading across industrialised countries had the biggest fall amid increasing reliance on digital technology.
3: In a decade, we've lost about 2 school years in the capability of young people to read complex texts, in the capability of young people to navigate ambiguity, to relate different pieces of information.
1: Support for One Nation is showing no sign of easing, with a new opinion poll placing it ahead of the two major parties. The YouGov survey gives One Nation a primary vote of 30%. Labor would still win a federal election after preferences, but One Nation would then become the official opposition. Nationals leader Matt Canavan says he's not going to get distracted by another poll.
4: I'm focused on these type of issues of defending Australians, defending freedom. That's what I'll continue to fight for. We had a poll last week showing us up 4 and One Nation down 3. So these things go up and down, but I will stay focused. And the best way we can do better and have a good performance at the election is to stay focused on the Australian people.
1: The UK has announced it'll ban the import of goods from Israeli settlements in the occupied West Bank. 12 other countries, including France and Canada, have since confirmed their intentions to impose trade restrictions. Speaking in Parliament, UK Foreign Secretary Ed Miliband says ethnic cleansing is happening in the region.
5: The British government agrees that there is ethnic cleansing of Palestinians in areas of the West Bank, perpetrated by settler terrorists. And all too often, the Israeli government has turned a blind eye to this, and worse, members of it have made statements and taken actions to support the forced displacement of Palestinians.
1: In other news, the Auditor General is reportedly considering a probe into a $560 million Commonwealth grant scheme. Analysis by the Centre for Public Integrity has found 73% of the funding went to safe Labor or marginal seats. And Australian researchers have made a preliminary breakthrough in improving bionic eyes. The team from RMIT has created a working prototype that combines sensing, memory and information processing in the same system. This is Air National News. Dockers midfielder Andrew Brayshaw says his side need to rediscover their identity if they're to bounce back from last week's qualifying loss to Hawthorn. Fremantle were ambushed by the Hawks, setting up a knockout semi-final matchup with Geelong at Perth Stadium on Friday night.
6: We tried to flick the ball around a bit too much and we weren't really willing to test the tackle and be strong with the ball. Sometimes felt like we needed to do too much or pressure too much, but we really just need to lean into what's been getting it done for us all year, which is playing role, backing in our system and being really strong with the ball.
1: Panthers star Liam Martin is refusing to get carried away with claiming the NRL's minor premiership. Penrith kicks off its finals campaign against the fourth-placed Sydney Roosters at CommBank Stadium. The four-time premiership-winning forward says finishing top of the table means nothing come Sunday afternoon.
7: It's a wonderful achievement and something we should be very proud of, but it means bugger all come October.
1: And Cowboys captain Reuben Cotter is free to play in Saturday night's elimination final against the Sharks. His counsel has successfully had his charge downgraded, despite the NRL judiciary initially finding him guilty of a grade 2 careless high tackle. Australian Independent Radio News.

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2: Hello there, I'm Sean Bindley. The Prime Minister is outselling the federal government's new social media proposal, arguing it will give people greater control. Users would be able to opt out of algorithms that drive social media feeds. The tech companies would face fines of $100 million if they breach the rules. Anthony Albanese says the measures will help reduce harmful behaviour online.
3: We're hoping that there be constructive engagement on this. We want this to pass with the support of the whole Parliament, because it should, because this affects all Australians and it's about putting the power back in their hands.
2: Meanwhile, Australian politicians have been deep-faked by a foreign influence network operating on Facebook, and researchers say there are many more just like it. NU's Lee Harrison has the details.
4: Research organisation Reset Tech has tracked more than 200 Facebook pages impersonating the Prime Minister, opposition leader Angus Taylor, One Nation leader Pauline Hanson, and many other political figures over the past 8 months. A report from the group has revealed the seemingly coordinated campaign and linked it back to an influencer business in Sri Lanka. Researchers found most targets were impersonated in short clips on Facebook Reels where they were falsely shown saying something inflammatory. Home Affairs Minister Tony Burke, who's been deepfaked by the network, has told the ABC it's more important than ever for people to check their sources. Lee Harrison, Air News.
2: The United States Trade Representative Jamison Greer says Washington could impose fresh retaliatory tariffs on Canadian goods as early as Tuesday, after Ottawa's sweeping new duties on roughly $20 billion worth of American products took effect overnight. The tariffs, covering more than 700 US goods, including dairy, farm equipment and household appliances, are Canada's response to Washington's 50% levies on Canadian exports imposed last month after the trade talks collapsed. The US president has also called for a boycott of Canadian jet maker Bombardier, saying